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This is Jazz Futures, and I'm Patti Peterson with you. I'm so grateful that I get to spend a couple hours with you, just showing up with a little more progressive jazz here on an evening show, and I wanted to let you know who we were listening to opening up this show. That's a new album from the Yellow Jackets, and it's the title cut of their latest release called Fasten Up. The Yellow Jackets are Bob Minzer on saxophone and iwi, also Dane Alderson on the bass. That's Russell Ferranti on piano and Will Kennedy.

on drums, just released, and on that album as well, a song you might remember from David Sanborn, Marcus Miller, called Coming Home Baby, but it is really a great album. Coming up in this half hour, we've got some music from Amina Figueroa, also Jared Lawson. We also have something right now from guitarist Dean Brown. We're going to go to his Rolla Jafufu album, which means rock and Latin and jazz and funk and fusion. Dean Brown toured the world with Billy Cobham and also David Sanborn, but had his own solo career. The name of the song that coming up right now is the Freedom Song. I'm going to play music back to back tonight. Let the music take you away a little bit. And also, if you're listening at 88.5 FM, I want to remind you that you can hear us on our website, jazz88.fm. 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Here's Dean Brown on Jazz 88.

Welcome. Welcome. Yo, what's up, world? We are the good people. We invite you to join us.

0: That's music from keyboardist Amina Figueroa. The name of the song is Persistence. Before that, it was Jared Lawson, something off his debut album, simply entitled Jared Lawson, Music and Its Magical Way. I'm Patty Peterson here at Jazz 88. Stay tuned. More Jazz Futures around the corner.
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0: This is Jazz Futures, and I'm your host, Patty Peterson, and I wanted to let you know who we're going to be listening to coming up in this half hour. Really incredible music with just a great vibe to it. Just sit back and relax and enjoy this music tonight. On the way, we're going to be hearing something from the PSA Trio, and that is towards the top of the hour. It's a dynamic jazz trio from Boston, and their self-entitled album is called PSA. It came out in 2024, and it's swing and blues and grooves, and on guitar, it's British Walla. There's also Sharik Hansen on the keys and the synths, and Avery Logan on the drums. We'll also hear something from vocalist Bobby McFerrin and one of the many groups that he has had together, something from the Vocabularies disc. But right now, this is Eric Leeds. He's been with Prince. He's been around the Twin Cities, grew up in jazz on the East Coast, but has been residing in our Twin Cities for several decades now, working with Prince and the family and St. Paul Peterson. But this is his solo endeavor called Now and Again, and the name of the song is To Whom It May Concern. This is Jazz 88.

Bobby McFerrin and Entourage with an album called Vocabularies. And the name of the song that we just heard is called The Garden. You're listening to Jazz 88. One more song to take us to the top of the hour. And Troxy Fought is the name of the song. It's from the PSA Trio. That's British Walia, Avery Logan, and Sharik Hassan. This is Jazz 88, and now here is Troxy Fought on 88.5.

0: Troxy Fott from the group called PSA Trio. I'm Patty Peterson here at Jazz 88 and bringing you this show that's called Jazz Futures. We have another hour together right around the corner. 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
6: You're listening to Jazz 88, and it's time for a traffic update. In St. Paul, westbound I-94 will experience nighttime construction between Dale Street and Lexington Parkway all night starting at 10 p.m. And in Bloomington, the entrance ramp from Lindale Avenue to westbound I-94 is closed all night starting at 9 p.m. A forecast for your evening looks like a 50% chance of showers and thunderstorms before 8, otherwise mostly cloudy with a low around 67 degrees. Tomorrow, mostly sunny, with a high near 90.
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0: You're listening to 88.5. The name of the show is Jazz Futures, and I'm Patty Peterson, your host. On the way, we've got something from Joe Elliott on guitar, also Carmen Lundy. But we also have something from Javi Santiago, a Twin Cities resident artist who has made it big as a pianist, touring around the world. But right now, we're going to go to David Sanborn and the year 1992. The album is called Upfront, and here's a song called Hey on Jazz 88.

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Miss Carmen Lundy bringing us a vocal tune, and the name of the song is Shine a Light. When we were all sheltering at home during the pandemic, she wrote an entire album, and this one was really honoring all of the people who were taking care of people who were sick. They were on the front lines, and she wanted to thank them for shining a light. Before that, Javi Santiago on piano and his song called For Unity. Coming up, we've got one more song left this hour from Joe Elliott. Here's a very fun tune called Nice Hair on Listener Driven Jazz 88.

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This is Jazz Futures. I'm Patti Peterson, and it is so fun to be able to be with you tonight, and this is our last half hour together. I started out with something that my brother recorded and performed on an album that he did called A Tear Can Tell. This one goes way back to the year 1995, and it is a great lineup of musicians, but let me tell you the name of the song first. Named after a music writer from the Twin Cities, Bob Williams, the song entitled Mr. Williams. Keyboard and vocals, Ricky Peterson. Brandon Fields on sax. Harmonica is Howard Levy. On the bass is Paul Peterson. And guitars, Robin Ford, Michael Bland on the drums. So that is Resident Artists Plus. Coming up, we've also got some great music from Sonny Emery and Bobby Lyle, some D'Angelo in this half hour. But right now, we're going to go to Steps Ahead. And this is a 1983 jazz fusion album, Steps Ahead. The song was composed by Michael Brecker. It's called Both Sides of the Coin. Michael Brecker, along with Eliani Elias, Eddie Gomez on the bass, Eliani was on piano, Peter Erskine on the drums, and Mike Binieri on the vibraphone. So that's coming up next right here on Jazz 88. Don't forget to stream us. 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

The song is called Car Guy, and it comes from drummer Sonny Emery's album called Soul Ascension, featuring on keyboards Mr. Bobby Lyle, originally from the Twin Cities, and it's fun to play his music in addition to whatever he's guesting on. I'm Patty Peterson, your host. Before that, we heard from D'Angelo, a song called Spanish Joint, and that's from his Voodoo album. We're going to finish it up right now with something that is from Robbie Krieger, who really is a great guitarist who was originally with The Doors. If you recall that band, oh yes, of course you do. But he's out there, he's doing jazz fusion, and it's really fun to hear what he's got going on. So Robbie Krieger and The Ritual begins at sundown, and The Drift is the name of the song. I'm Patty Peterson once again, and right now here's Robbie Krieger to take us home. It's called The Drift on Jazz 88. Thanks so much. Have a great night.

0: Hi, my name is Lily, and I'm a Jazz 88 intern. I'm a senior at Minneapolis South High. I participate in my school's cross-country and track team. I love going for runs and listening to Michael Jackson and Fleetwood Mac. Something I do in my free time is playing video games like The Last of Us and Hogwarts Legacy. An important thing you should know about me is I love Harry Potter and have almost 20 Harry Potter Lego sets. I'm excited to be interning with Jazz 88 this summer, and you can hear me on Jazz's class throughout the summer.
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1: You're listening to Jazz 88, and it's time for a traffic update. In St. Paul, westbound I-94 will experience nighttime construction between Dale Street and Lexington Parkway all night starting at 10 p.m. And in Bloomington, the entrance ramp from Lindale Avenue to westbound I-94 is closed all night starting at 9 p.m. A forecast for your evening looks like a 50% chance of showers and thunderstorms before 8, otherwise mostly cloudy with a low around 67 degrees. Tomorrow, mostly sunny, with a high near 90.
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0: Welcome to Soul Village, your hometown for rhythm and blues, rock and roll, gospel, Afrobeat, fusion, funk, and soul music. I'm Chris Harwood, your host. Autumn has begun. That means winter's not far behind. And even though we Minnesotans are quite accustomed to those changes of season, sometimes life can just be a bit hard. As a character on a popular TV show said once, life should be hard. Sometimes I wish it could just be a little bit easier. Well, that's what we're going to do for you today in this hour of Soul Village. Taking times that are tough and making them just a bit easier. Music from Jerry Hall, Reuben Bell and the Casanovas, Dusty Springfield, Jimmy Cliff, Allo Black, Isaac Hayes, Toots and the Maytals, The Impressions, The Fine Young Cannibals, Sharon Jones and the Dap Kings, Raphael Sadiq, Morgan Freeman, Nolan Porter, Ruby Johnson, and Little Johnny Taylor. We'll start off the hour, though, with Betty LeVette. A recording made in 1973, a song called It Ain't Easy. You are strutting down Easy Street right here in Soul Village.

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That was Jerry Hall on the Ace Records label back in the late 1950s, a song called It's Not As Easy As That. This is our easy and hard and tough and difficult show today. But don't worry, I promise you we will end on a good note. Next up, Reuben Bell and the Casanovas in 1967 with an aching slow one called It's Not That Easy here on Soul Village.

Dusty Springfield in 1969, a track called No Easy Way Down. Next up, a song from Jimmy Cliff, one of two title track recordings made on the soundtrack album for the film in which he starred back then called The Harder They Come. You are visiting Soul Village.

0: Allo Black in the year 2010 from his album Good Things, Life Is So Hard. And indeed, life can be hard, but we will exorcise some of those troubles when the show returns in a few minutes. More music coming up in the next segment from Isaac Hayes, Toots and the Maytals, The Impressions, Fine Young Cannibals, and Sharon Jones, and the Dap Kings. This is Soul Village.
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0: Welcome back to Soul Village. Life can be hard, and that's what we're listening to today here on Soul Village, but I promise you it's all very good music. Here's Isaac Hayes with the song Three Tough Guys.

0: Toots and the Maytals in 1974 from their album In the Dark, Time Tough. Next up, The Impressions in 1965 from the album People Get Ready and the song Hard to Believe. This is Soul Village.
1: Soul!

Fine Young Cannibals in 1989 from the album The Raw and the Cooked, the song As Hard As It Is. Next up from their very first Daptone release back in 2002, Sharon Jones and the Dap Kings from Dap Dippin' with Sharon Jones and the Dap Kings, the song Ain't It Hard.

0: Sharon Jones and the Dap Kings back in 2002. We're going to take a short break here on Soul Village, and when we return, we'll feature Sharon Jones and the Dap Kings with another song from a later album. Also, Raphael Sadiq, Morgan Freeman, Nolan Porter, Ruby Johnson, and Little Johnny Taylor. You are visiting Soul Village.
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0: This is Soul Village. In the last two segments of the show, we've been listening to music about the difficulties of life, but now we'll begin to turn that corner and get our face somewhere into the sunshine. Here's Sharon Jones of the Dap Kings from the album 100 Days, 100 Nights in 2007, and the song called Be Easy. This is Soul Village.

0: my baby. Hey, listen, I need something cool to drink. Give me a bottle of that Dr. Delight.
1: You got it.
0: Dr. Delight. 8 fluid ounces. Contains natural and artificial flavoring. Caramel coloring. Maltose, dextrose, and 0.1% of benzoate of soda as a preservative.
1: Ha!
0: Heavy! Look here, I'm going to see you later, Eva.
1: I don't want to break up your day, sugar, but are you not going to drink that Dr. Delight?
0: No, honey, I don't want to drink that stuff. I just want to read it, you dig?
1: Oh, get on out of here. Whew, that's easy.

1971, Morgan Freeman from his time with the Electric Company, Easy Reader. Big Easy before that from Raphael Sadiq featuring Infamous Young Spodey and the Rebirth Brass Band from his album The Way I See It in 2008. Well, the difficulties of life can often seem to be very constant. Indeed, it seems like sometimes they will never stop coming our way. But the best advice I can give you, and as the next three songs are titled, you gotta keep on keeping on. First up, Nolan N.F. Porter, back in 1971. This is Soul Village.

Ruby Johnson in 1967 on the Stax label, Keep On Keeping On. And that's indeed the theme, got to keep on keeping on. And another one with the same title now by Little Johnny Taylor. This is Soul Village.

That's it for hour one here of Soul Village. Stick around here on Jazz 88 for a second hour coming up in just a moment. 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

0: 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And if you're like me, you like to shake things up a little bit and throw a little spice into your jazz. I'm talking a little bit of funk, a little bit of soul, maybe some blues, maybe a little fusion. 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
3: You're listening to Jazz 88, and it's time for a traffic update. In St. Paul, westbound I-94 will experience nighttime construction between Dale Street and Lexington Parkway all night starting at 10 p.m. And in Bloomington, the entrance ramp from Lindale Avenue to westbound I-94 is closed all night starting at 9 p.m. A forecast for your evening looks like a 50% chance of showers and thunderstorms before 8, otherwise mostly cloudy with a low around 67 degrees. Tomorrow, mostly sunny, with a high near 90.
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Welcome to Soul Village, your hometown for rhythm and blues, rock and roll, gospel, Afrobeat, fusion, funk, and soul music. I'm Chris Harwood, your host. We've got music in this hour from Willie Wiley, Irma Franklin, Eddie Floyd, Curtis Mayfield, The Chandlers, Aaron Neville, Essence, Joe Thomas, Booker T and the MGs, Dave Baby Cortez, New Day, Bob and Earl, The Commands, Marianne Fisher, Solomon Burke, Lee Fields, and The Expressions, and new music from Liz Vice. Starting off the hour, a great piece of funk from Sugar Pie to Santo in 1974. This one's called Get Back, right here in Soul Village.

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1: A song called Never Before. Your love keeps drawing me closer. This is

Aaron Neville in 1961. That one's called Let's Live. And now I've got a recording from a group called Essence on the Big Mac label in Detroit, Michigan. Big Mac named after the man who ran the label, Ed McCoy. This is a vocal trio he put together. Linda Crossan, Johnny May Ashford, Linda Faye Horn. And this track starts off with Ed McCoy himself doing a smooth talk opening before the three ladies come in. The chord changes are reminiscent of Neil Young's Down by the River. The song itself, once you recognize the lyrics, is a wonderful surprise. Here's Essence on Soul Village.

0: Joe Thomas in 1975, his Joy of Cookin' LP, and his rendition of Thank You for Letting Me Be Myself Again by Sly and the Family Stone. We're going to take a short break here on Soul Village, and we'll come back in a moment with music from Irma Franklin, Eddie Floyd, Curtis Mayfield, Dave Baby Cortez, Booker T and the MGs, and a new track from Liz Weiss. You are visiting Soul Village.
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0: Welcome back to Soul Village. Here's one now from Irma Franklin, Aretha Franklin's older sister. This is a recording she made in 1968 called Open Up Your Soul. The chord changes remind me a bit of her recording made a year earlier, the original version of Peace of My Heart. This is Soul Village.

is a recording by Curtis Mayfield, a demo version of the song Power to the People that later appeared on his 1974 album Sweet Exorcist. Curtis Mayfield recordings made in the 70s and with the impressions in the 1960s are well known for their great orchestrations. That said, it's nice to hear a stripped-down version of a song like this, here just, I think, with a guitar and bass that nonetheless give the song a great rhythmic texture underneath his voice. This is Soul Village. Now here's one from Liz Weiss from the album There's a Light, soon to be released. This song is called Empty Me Out.

That was Booker T and the MGs with Be My Lady in 1965, a song with a striking resemblance to the song that preceded it, recorded 3 years earlier in 1962. That one's called Rinky Dink by Dave Baby Cortez. Soul Village will pause for a moment. When we come back, music from New Day, Bob and Earl, The Commands, Mary Ann Fisher, an early track from Solomon Burke, and a song by Lee Fields and The Expressions, here on Soul Village. It's the middle of the week, and you're already weary, stressed out, and hungry. You need to feed your soul. So tune in to Soul Village on Jazz 88. Every Wednesday night, we cook up some fine funk, delectable R&B, and savory soul music. 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Welcome back to Soul Village. Here's a 1972 recording by a Chicago quartet called New Day. They were formerly known as The Passions, a name used by many groups. Perhaps that's why they changed their name to New Day. A good lowrider track called Wait a Minute, Girl.

Recorded in San Antonio, Texas, for the Dynamic label, a vocal quartet called The Commands, giving some wonderfully tight harmonies on the chorus. The song's called No Time For You. Bob and Earl before that, Don't Ever Leave Me. Now going back to 1959, Mary Ann Fisher. When I first heard this recording, I was convinced it was Big Mabel, but then I remembered that Mary Ann Fisher was the vocalist who sang along with Ray Charles on his classic song, What Kind of Man Are You? And if you know that track, you'll recognize this voice right away. 1959, and the song is called Put Your Shoes On, and this is Soul Village.

Solomon Burke, one of his first recordings made back in 1956, 4 years before he made his way to the Atlantic label. This song on the Apollo label called Why Do Me That Way. Now we'll close this hour of Soul Village with music from Lee Fields and the Expressions, their 2014 album called Emma Jean. And this song is called In

So ends another hour of Soul Village. We thank you for visiting. You're always welcome back for more great rhythm and blues, rock and roll, gospel, Afrobeat, fusion, funk, and soul music. I'm Chris Harwood. Soul Village is produced by Jensen Foss Productions along the beautiful shore of Lake Superior in Duluth, Minnesota.

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0: Ahmad Jamal was from Pittsburgh, Pennsylvania, part of a proud tradition including Earl Hines, Billy Strayhorn, Mary Lou Williams, and Errol Garner of absolutely brilliant piano players. July 2nd would have been Jamal's 96th birthday, and we'll celebrate with some of his trio music tomorrow on The Morning Show. I'm Peter Solomon. 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
1: You're listening to Jazz 88, and it's time for a traffic update. In St. Paul, westbound I-94 will experience nighttime construction between Dale Street and Lexington Parkway all night starting at 10 p.m. And in Bloomington, the entrance ramp from Lindale Avenue to westbound I-94 is closed all night starting at 9 p.m. A forecast for your evening looks like a 50% chance of showers and thunderstorms before 8, otherwise mostly cloudy with a low around 67 degrees. Tomorrow, mostly sunny, with a high near 90.
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What a beautiful composition. Lawns from Carla Bley, composer, pianist, from her recording Sextet, supported by Larry Willis on piano, Steve Swallow bass, Victor Lewis drums, Don Elias on percussion. Right before that, we heard from the Baltimore Jazz Collective, self-titled recording, composition, Intercession, composed by Quincy Phillips, who's on drums, Sean Jones, trumpet, Todd Marcus, bass clarinet, Alex Brown, piano, Chris Fun on bass. Let's continue with Lady Blackbird, also known as Marley Monroe, from Black Acid Soul, Beware the Stranger.

Bassist, composer, and educator Carol V. Dashiell Jr. From his recording entitled Lineage, we heard his composition, Peace, Prayer, Pastoral. Let's continue with Miss Cassandra Wilson from Blue Skies with her rendition of Shall We Dance?

John Coltrane on tenor from Coltrane Jazz, recorded December 2nd, 1959, with the Wynton Kelly piano, Paul Chambers bass, Jimmy Cobb drums. The composition, Fifth House. You're with D. Alexander. This is Jazz.

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1: I'm going to make it worth our while because I'm right here with you. So please stay with me as we take this journey together. You're with D. Alexander. This is Jazz.

are close enough for love. Not just lovers and more than friends. Who knows where one starts and one ends?

From Makonda, Ken McIntyre from the recording, The Complete United Artists Sessions, we heard his composition, Reflections. Born in Boston, his father played mandolin, and he started his musical life on the bugle when he was 8 years old, followed by piano. He served 2 years in the U.S. Army, and afterwards he attended Boston University, where he studied with Gigi Grice, Charlie Mariano, and Andy McGee. In 1960, he recorded as a leader with Eric Dolphy, and beginning the next year, for the next 6 years, he taught music in public schools. I'm so happy that I had an opportunity to be introduced to the music of this great man by Mr. John Cordeleski and the Makonda Project. I've met these gentlemen in Boston, and I've been working with them. And he has arranged some of my own compositions and also has me sitting in the trumpet section, believe it or not, working with the trumpeters, having a great time. His music is challenging, and it has definitely taken me out of my comfort zone, but that's a good thing, right? Coming up is the music from a vocalist by the name of Honey Gordon, who has actually worked with Ken McIntyre on her recording, Honey Gordon Sings. Let's take a listen to My Kokomo. Also accompanied by Wally Richardson guitar, Jackie Bayard piano, George DeVouvier bass, and Ed Shaughnessy on drums. My Kokomo.

From the definitive McCoy Tyner, we heard his composition Search for Peace, supported by Ron Carter bass, Elvin Jones drums, and on tenor, Joe Henderson. And right before that, we heard from Bobby McFerrin from his very first recording, self-titled, with his rendition of Horace Silver's Peace. Absolutely beautiful. Here's Paul Marinaro from Mood Ellington. Do nothing till you hear from me.

Miles Davis from his recording Dig, featuring Sonny Rollins on tenor, as well as Jackie McLean on alto, Walter Bishop Jr. piano, Tommy Potter bass, and Art Blakey on drums. We heard his composition, Bluing. Thank you for joining me during this hour. You with D. Alexander had a great time sharing the music with you. Until we are together again, take care of yourself. 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

0: Liz Wright from her recording Shadow with Sweet Feeling, supported by Adam Levy on guitar, Chris Bruce acoustic guitar and percussion, Rashawn Carter bass, D'Antoni Parks drums, Kenny Banks Sr., Hammond B3. Thank you so much for joining me during this hour of music.
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A message from the inner city from the Crusaders before they became the Jazz Crusaders. Wilton Felder, saxophone. Wayne Henderson, trombone. Nesbert Styx Hooper, drums. Joe Sample, keyboards. From Second Crusade. Right before that, we heard from Mr. Noah Haidu on piano with Buster Williams bass, Billy Hart on drums from his recording Standards 2 with After You've Gone. Let's continue with Herbie Hancock and a beautiful compilation of great artists on this recording, Possibilities. We're going to take a listen to Sister Moon with Sting on vocals.

Miss Jill McCarron and her trio from her recording entitled Jen, supported by Vincent Herring and Randy Brecker. We heard the composition, The Jen Suite, Bitters. And you heard it right here with me, D. Alexander. And this is Jazz.

a really sweet version of Jimi Hendrix's Angel, sung beautifully by Eric Bibb from his recording Painting Signs. And before that, we heard from Mr. Dave Stryker and his trio with Jared Gold on Hammond B3, McClenty Hunter drums, with special guest Bob Mincer from the recording Groove Street. We heard Eddie Harris's Cold Duck Time. Let's continue with Ferez Whitted from For the People, Hope Springs Eternal.

On piano, Jessica Williams from her recording This Side Up, we heard the composition Off Blue. And before that, Brandy Younger from Brand New Life, If It's Magic. And you've heard this music right here with me, Dee Alexander, and this is Jazz.

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0: That's a tune called The Source, and it was written by the tenor sax player we heard, Adrian Cunningham, opening up his CD, Jazz Speak. They do speak the language of jazz on this recording. Adrian has quite a trio backing him up, too. Ted Rosenthal on piano, John Clayton on bass, and Jeff Hamilton on drums. We are off and running for an hour of the great American music we call jazz. Dave Schwann here. Thank you for joining us. We wish you and yours all the best. Hope things are going well for you and yours also. A salute to the music of Earth, Wind, and Fire up next. The CD is called Let's Groove. Corey Weeds is here on Alto.
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Eric Reed, with a tune that seems influenced by the great Bud Powell, but nonetheless Eric Reed's own composition there called Bouncin' with Boo Boo. It's from his recording Ebop. Did you notice his quotes in there from Randy Weston's High Fly? Working that in very well. Eric at the piano, Marcus Printup on trumpet, Walter Blanding Jr. on tenor sax, Rodney Whitaker on bass, and Rodney Green on drums. And before that, Let's Groove. From a CD dedicated to the music of Earth, Wind, and Fire, Corey Weeds on alto sax with Mike LaDon on the organ, Dave Sekula guitar, Jason Tiemann drums, and Steve Caldestad on tenor sax. You're listening to Jazz with Dave Juan, and one of the jazz masters up next, Hank Jones at the piano. This is from his recording called Just for Fun. Ray Brown is on bass, Howard Roberts on guitar, and here is a tune written by Hank's brother, Thad Jones. Kids are pretty people.

piano master Hank Jones with a tune by his brother Thad Jones. Kids Are Pretty People. Hank at the piano, Howard Roberts the guitarist, Ray Brown the bassist. It's from their recording Just for Fun. A master drummer joins those three on other cuts on this recording. Shelley Mann making up quite a quartet on Just for Fun. We hope you're having fun listening to the great American music we call jazz. It's always fun to bring it to you. Dave Schwann here. Please stick around. We have a lot more music to come. We have John Coltrane's music coming up in just a couple minutes, played by two tenor sax players, Pat LaBarbera and Kirk McDonald. But first, I wanted to talk a bit about Hank Jones, because I had the privilege and pleasure of meeting him once or twice. He was not only a great pianist and a great musician, he was a great man, a gentleman's gentleman. And Leonard Feather wrote the liner notes from the recording we just heard, Just for Fun. His final paragraph was, "Hank has lived in every area that his immense variety of assignments has offered, but the essence of what he is all about has been captured on these performances. I'm sure Thad Jones and Elvin Jones are still proud when anyone calls them the younger brothers of Hank, the man who started an illustrious family tradition." And that's exactly what he did. Sadly, all three are gone now. Thad Jones, in addition to being one of the great band leaders, co-leading his big band with Mel Lewis, was originally a trumpet player, cornet player, and a flugelhorn player, playing in the great Count Basie band in the 1950s. He was with a stellar trumpet section in that band. And Elvin Jones was a distinctive drummer in the model of Art Blakey, but all three of them, gentlemen's gentlemen, and it was a privilege and a pleasure to see and talk with all three of them up close and personal. I'll always remember sets with them, but since we're talking about Hank Jones for a second, I'll mention the fact that I remember distinctly sets well into the night and into the early morning hours with Hank Jones and a very fine trio at the Jazz Showcase in Chicago, by the way, run by the late legendary Joe Siegel. Hank Jones continues to influence many pianists and the younger generation. I'm sure that if you ask a lot of those players, they'll say, "Oh yeah, he influences me." One of the great John Coltrane compositions up next, done at the Rex Jazz and Blues Bar in Toronto in September of 2018. Talking about the Pat LaBarbera Kirk McDonald quintet here, both of them tenor sax players. Brian Dickinson is here on piano, Neil Swainson is on bass, and Joe LaBarbera on drums for a tune that I would happen to think would be influenced by Miles Davis's So What, John Coltrane's Impressions.

Quite a night of music making in September of 2018 at the Rex Jazz and Blues Bar in Toronto. The Pat LaBarbera Kirk McDonald Quintet with John Coltrane's Impressions, both tenor sax players and certainly influenced by Train himself. In fact, the CD is called Train of Thought, live at the Rex, along with Kirk and Pat, Brian Dickinson at the piano, Neil Swainson on bass, and Joe LaBarbera on drums. You're listening to Jazz with Dave Schwann. One more John Coltrane tune, beautifully done by the SF Jazz Collective. And of course, I'm speaking of Naima.

I told you it was beautifully played. John Coltrane's Naima with the SF Jazz Collective. That's from their recording, the SF Jazz Collective 2. Performances recorded during various live performances, obviously. The great Bobby Hutcherson on vibes there, one of the co-founders of the SF Jazz Collective. Isaac Smith on trombone, Nicholas Payton on trumpet, Rennie Rosnes on piano, Matt Penman on bass, Eric Harlan drums, Miguel Zinon on sax, and Joshua Redman also on sax for John Coltrane's Naima. You're listening to Jazz with Dave Schwann from the SF Jazz Collective to Oscar Peterson.

Oscar Peterson from Exclusively for My Friends, The Lost Tapes, and My Romance, done in 1968. Oscar at the piano, Sam Jones the bassist there, with Bobby Durham on drums. It is also on the collection called Oscar Peterson, A Jazz Odyssey. We thank you so much for joining us this hour and hope you enjoyed all the great American music we call jazz. Dave Schwann finishing up with John Snyder from his recording, The Scrapper and Mind Field.

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trumpeter Carl Saunders from his recording Jazz Trumpet and Pick Yourself Up. Also on piano, Josh Nelson, Chuck Berghofer on bass, Joe LaBarbera on drums. Hi, Dave Schwann here. Glad you've joined us, and thank you for your support of the great American music we call jazz. Pianist and composer Adam Schulman and his sextet up next from their recording Full Tilt. Here is Adam's Fantasy in D-flat.

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Pianist and composer Adam Schulman and his sextet from their recording Full Tilt. The tune is called Fantasy in D-flat, with Adam at the piano, Mike Olmos, the trumpeter there, Lyle Link on alto, Patrick Wolf on tenor, John Wattala on bass, and Evan Hughes on drums. Here's drummer Al Foster

Herbie Hancock's Cantaloupe Island, the tune that opens up the CD Inspirations and Dedications from Al Foster and Al's Quintet, Jeremy Pelt there on trumpet, Dana Stevens on sax, Adam Birnbaum piano, Doug Weiss on bass, and of course Al Foster on drums. You're listening to Jazz with Dave Schwann and Jimmy Green.

Jimmy Green on soprano sax there with Cole Porter's So In Love. That's from Jimmy's recording While Looking Up. And joining Jimmy, Aaron Goldberg on piano, Lagerlund guitar, Ruben Rogers on bass, and Kendrick Scott on drums. We have a lot more jazz to come. Please stay with us. My name's Dave Schwann. Thank you for listening. We have drummer Jason Tiemann and his trio coming up in just a second. First, the First Lady of Song.

from Ella Fitzgerald sings the Cole Porter songbook, All of You, a 1956 recording with Buddy Bregman's orchestra. From the CD called T-Man, we're talking about drummer Jason Teeman. His trio, consisting of Ed Cherry on guitar and Kyle Kohler on the Hammond B3, Jason out front on drums. With I Didn't Know What Time It Was.

I didn't know what time it was. A Rodgers and Hart standard done by so many jazz people through the decades, really. That's an old, old song. Done very well here by Jason Thiemann and his trio. Jason on drums, Kyle Kohler on the Hammond B3, and Ed Cherry on guitar from the CD called T-Man. Love what those guys do. It is time for jazz. The right time. It's always the right time for jazz. Dave Schwann here. Thank you again for joining us. And up next, tenor saxophonist Joel Fram and his quartet. Kurt Rosenwinkel is on guitar here with Joe Martin on bass and Otis Brown III on drums from a set recorded live at Smalls in New York City in March of 2011. Billy Strayhorn's Chelsea Bridge.

0: Thank you. Thank you very much. Third Rosen with long guitar. Yeah. Bill Martin on bass. Otis Brown the third on drums.
1: Music by Duke Ellington's alter ego, as he was known, Billy Strayhorn with Chelsea Bridge. That was Joel Fram on tenor, and Joel giving credit to his counterparts, Kirk Rosenwinkel on guitar, Joe Martin on bass, Otis Brown III on drums. Live at Smalls, that's the name of the CD, Smalls Club in New York City. Sets done in February and March of 2011. We pick up the pace with the Bill Warfield Big Band.

A little circus music from the Bill Warfield Big Band. That's from the recording For Lou, dedicated to trumpeter Lou Soloff. Soloing there, Chris Potter on tenor sax, and before that, Joel Fram with Chelsea Bridge. We thank you so much for joining us this hour and hope you enjoyed all the great American music we call jazz. Dave Schwann finishing up with Joey Alexander and the title cut to his CD, Warna.

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the dynamic duo. Jimmy Smith on the Hammond B3, Wes Montgomery on guitar. That's Wes's tune called The Road Song, also known as OGD on this particular release on the Verve label, a classic recording from Jimmy and Wes called Jimmy and Wes, the dynamic duo. Along with Mr. Smith and Mr. Montgomery, Grady Tate on drums, and Ray Barreto on congas, additional percussion. You could call that the dynamic quartet, couldn't you? Well, hello and welcome. You're listening to Jazz. My name is Dave Schwann. As always, we appreciate your support of the great American music we call jazz. We have a piece by Jimmy Smith coming up in just a second. Please stay with us. We wish you and yours all the best. Hope things are going very well for you. The late, great Harold Mayburn up next, recorded live at Smoke, the Supper Club in New York City. A 2-CD set here called The Iron Man. Here he is, The Iron Man, Harold Mayburn, with Jimmy Smith's T-Bone Steak.

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0: Thank you, Eric Alexander. Thank you.
1: That's Harold Mayburn and his quartet at Smoke in New York City. Set's done in January of 2018. Now out on a 2-CD set called The Iron Man, live at Smoke, and Jimmy Smith's T-Bone Steak. Of course, Harold on the piano, Eric Alexander on tenor, John Weber on bass, and Joe Farnsworth on drums. You're listening to Jazz with Dave Schwann and drummer Steve Fittick from his recording Battle Lines, a tune that Steve wrote called Hashtag Social Loafing.

Hashtag social loafing. Music from the drummer we heard there, Steve Fittick. It's from his recording Battle Lines. Along with Steve, Joe Mondurelli playing trumpet and flugelhorn. Might well have been playing flugelhorn on that cut. Xavier Perez on tenor, Peter Zach on piano, and Michael Karn on bass. Here is drummer Jeff Hamilton.

very nice, lovely piece of music by George Cables called Helen's Song, and very beautifully played by the Jeff Hamilton Trio, with Tamir Handelman on piano, John Hamar on bass, and Jeff on drums, of course. That's from the recording Catch Me If You Can. Coming up, we have a salute to the person who was the last surviving member of the Dave Brubeck Quartet. Talking about bassist Eugene Wright. Please stay with us. My name's Dave Schwann. Thank you for joining us.

0: Bill Evans with My Romance from New Jazz Conceptions. Bassist Eugene Wright was the sole surviving member of the great Dave Brubeck Quartet for many years. Alto saxophonist Paul Desmond dying at the age of 52 back in 1977. And then drummer Joe Morello dying in 2011. Dave himself passing away in 2012, December 5th of that year, one day before his 92nd birthday. But Gene Wright survived up to December 30th of 2020. Dave said that Gene was the person that grounded the group time-wise, gave them the basis for all of their improvisations and various changes in time and meter. And Gene certainly was that grounding force. Also, drummer Joe Morello, whose timing and rhythm was flawless. We have two things that feature Gene right now. Gene didn't get to be featured much as a soloist in the recordings that I know of with the Brubeck Quartet, but here are two examples. First, from the great concert in 1963 at Carnegie Hall. This was done in February of that year, and we will let Dave Brubeck introduce Gene and the piece of music.
1: We recently recorded an album with Louis Armstrong, Carmen McRae, Lambert Hendricks, and Ross. Right now we'd like to do an instrumental version of one of the tunes Louis sang. This has become a bass solo for Eugene Wright recently. It's called King for a Day.

The Dave Brubeck Quartet, minus alto saxophonist Paul Desmond. Paul sat out on that one to give bassist Eugene Wright the spotlight on King for a Day. That's from the 2-CD set, the Dave Brubeck Quartet at Carnegie Hall. Highly recommended, by the way. This is one of my favorite Brubeck recordings. Dave, of course, on piano, Eugene Wright bass, and Joe Morello on drums. King for a Day, by the way, was part of a musical or a show that Dave wrote with his wife Iola called The Real Ambassadors. He made mention of the fact that Lambert Hendricks and Ross and Louis Armstrong were involved in that project. Indeed, they were. That piece from 1963, that recording from 63, let's jump ahead now to March of 1976. This is also a live performance done at the Interlochen Arts Academy in Interlochen, Michigan. March 10th of 1976. This was part of the quartet's 25th anniversary reunion tour. That's also the name of the album. And we, by the way, we are taking this from an album, from vinyl, an LP. It's a piece of music by Eugene Wright called African Times Suite. It's in three movements. African Time, an extended introduction and improvisation. Second movement is called African Breeze. It's a straight-ahead blues. And the third movement, an African Dance, which rounds out the piece. So once again, the Dave Brubeck Quartet, Paul Desmond once again sitting out. So it's Dave at the piano, Joe Morello on drums, and Eugene Wright on bass for African Times Suite.

Dave Brubeck featuring his bassist there, Eugene Wright, in a piece that Eugene wrote called The African Times Suite in three movements, African Time, African Breeze, and African Dance. That recorded March 10th, 1976 at the Interlochen Arts Academy in Interlochen, Michigan, and it was a part of their 25th anniversary reunion tour. The album out for a long time on the Horizon label, part of A&M Records. In fact, we took that from the original vinyl. Also was released on CD, but if you're a Brubeck fan, this certainly is well worth having, if you don't have it already. Eugene Wright was the sole surviving member of the Dave Brubeck Quartet up until December 30th of 2020. You're listening to Jazz with Dave Schwann. And we thank you so much for your support of this great American music. We heard from pianist Harold Mayburn a little while ago in the hour, leading a quartet. Here he is with Corey Weeds and his quintet, live at Frankie's Jazz Club, with a Jackie McLean tune, The Three Minors.

0: Stafford, Carol Stafford.
1: Quite an exciting set at Frankie's Jazz Club in May of 2018 in Vancouver, British Columbia. Jackie McLean's tune, The Three Miners, Corey Weeds and his quintet. The CD is called Live at Frankie's Jazz Club. The personnel, once again, Corey Weeds on alto sax, Terrell Stafford on trumpet, Harold Mayburn piano, Michael Glynn on bass, and Julian McDonough drums. We thank you so much for joining us this hour and hope you enjoyed all the great American music we call jazz. Dave Schwann finishing up with Jeff Goldblum and the Mildred Snitzer Orchestra from I Shouldn't Be Telling You This and The Cat.

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Old Devil Moon from Milt Jackson and Company, the album Goodbye with Hubert Laws there on flute, opening this jazz hour. I'm your host, John Hill.

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vocalist Vicky Burns singing lyrics to a John Coltrane melody. His song Equinox turned into A Long Way to Go with Art Hirahara at the piano. Sam Bevan was the bassist, Billy Drummond the drummer, Vicky Burns, her album called Lotus Blossom Days. And we opened the set with vibist Milt Jackson, the title track from his album Goodbye, with Cedar Walton at the piano, Hubert Laws on flute, Ron Carter was the bassist, Steve Gadd the drummer, vibist Milt Jackson opening the set. We're listening to jazz. Glad to have you along. I'm John Hill.

John Hendricks from 1975, an album called Tell Me the Truth, with Boz Scaggs there on guitar. Hadley Kallman was the saxophonist. John Hendricks writing lyrics for a Hubert Laws melody titled No More. John Hendricks from Tell Me the Truth. Preceded by Herbie Hancock, an album called Quartet from 1981. Essentially the rhythm section from the VSOP band with bassist Ron Carter, drummer Tony Williams, and a 19-year-old Wynton Marsalis there on trumpet, recorded about a month before Wynton made his debut on Columbia Records. Eye of the Hurricane, the tune from the Herbie Hancock album Quartet. Opening the set, a Pat Martino tune called On the Stairs, from an album by the Alternative Guitar Summit, honoring Pat Martino, 14 guitarists in all. That tune featuring guitarists Dave Stryker and Paul Ballenbach, with Desron Douglas on bass and drummer Alan Mednard. The Alternative Guitar Summit, honoring Pat Martino, Volume 1. We are listening to jazz.

That's bassist Major Holly singing along with his bass solo. Toots Thielemans whistling along with his guitar work. Al Gray featured on trombone. Eric Gale on guitar. All from the Quincy Jones album Gula Matari. That was the Nat Adderley tune, Hummin'. And we opened the set with organist Ronnie Foster. Ronnie Foster's album Reboot. That was Sultry Song 2, featuring guitarist Michael O'Neill. I'm John Hill. Thanks for joining me for Jazz This Hour. As always, my pleasure. I'll see you later.

0: a recording of guitarist Wes Montgomery with some other players from Indiana, recorded live. Earl Van Ripper on piano, Mingo Jones bass, Sonny Johnson on drums, and Montgomery on guitar, of course. That's Take the A-Train. I'm Peter Solomon, just a few seconds away from world news from the BBC. 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Some patchy fog this morning, turning sunny with a high of 90, a heat index of 95 degrees, and a chance of showers and thunderstorms tonight. Currently, fair skies, 72 degrees. 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
1: BBC News with Govinda Gill. The number of people killed in Russia's massive overnight attack on Kyiv has risen to 18. Emergency services are sifting through the rubble of collapsed residential blocks ripped apart by the sustained barrage. Sarah Rainsford is at one of the destroyed buildings.
2: We've been told that several people are missing. The rescue teams are here. They believe that some people might be trapped under all of that concrete and rubble, so they're working really hard to try and find them. This is a residential neighborhood. There are blocks of flats all around. There's a kindergarten here, and yet two Russian missiles slammed into this neighborhood, causing massive destruction all around. Windows smashed and blown out. There is soot in the air everywhere, ash from the huge fire that was caused, and lots of people just stunned by what's happened here.
1: Police in northeast Thailand are trying to establish how an 11-year-old boy managed to steal his parents' pickup truck before crashing into a group of pilgrim monks. Eight were killed and more than 20 were injured. Some local media say the child, now in police custody, has special educational needs. Here's Sasha Schlichter.
3: Pictures and footage shared online show saffron robes scattered by the roadside and a wrecked vehicle. The group of around 35 Buddhist monks were walking along a motorway while on a pilgrimage in Mok Dahan district, near the border with Vietnam. Police said the 11-year-old boy had taken his parents' pickup truck without permission before losing control of the vehicle and crashing into the monks. They've asked his parents to come in so they can determine who's responsible for the child's care in order to proceed with the investigation.
1: Health officials in Gaza say 15,000 people with war injuries or life-threatening diseases cannot access the treatment they need, and 300 have died while waiting for medical evacuation. Such people face multiple challenges in trying to leave Gaza, as Lucy Williamson explains from Jerusalem.
4: We've been speaking to some of the 15,000 people that Gaza's Hamas-run health ministry says have already been approved for medical evacuation, and they're waiting to leave. But for each one of those patients, in order to leave Gaza, they need to be placed with a host country for treatment, and then they need to start the complicated logistics of actually getting to that country, including security checks. So all of that has led to a long backlog of people with injuries, with serious illnesses, who survived the war but are now facing a healthcare system in ruins.
1: Pakistan's Prime Minister Shahbaz Sharif is to fly to Iran to attend the funeral of the late Supreme Leader Ali Khamenei, who was killed in a missile strike on the first day of the war with the US and Israel. The public funeral will begin on Saturday. World news from the BBC.
0: From the Jazz 88 newsroom, I'm Peter Solomon. Good morning. A former director of the CIA has filed a lawsuit against the Trump administration to obtain a court order getting officials to protect the records of inquiries that he says are targeting him essentially for, quote, ghost criminal conduct, close quote. John Brennan's lawsuit stipulates that the records would illuminate the reasons behind the investigation by government officials and would establish the foundation for a defense argument characterizing the case as a vindictive prosecution. The lawsuit says that without such a court order, the documents are at risk of being lost or intentionally destroyed. According to the Associated Press, Brennan's lawsuit is basically a way of proactively targeting investigations on Brennan and other perceived adversaries of the president and a means of calling attention to what they believe are politically motivated probes carried out at the behest of the White House in a vindictive and selective manner. 14 of the 15 people charged in an alleged conspiracy to disrupt federal immigration enforcement during Operation Metro Surge pleaded not guilty Wednesday in federal court. A 15th defendant remains jailed on an unrelated case. Prosecutors allege that the group coordinated blockades and tracked federal officers near the Whipple Federal Building during anti-ICE protests. They say they're reviewing about 20 terabytes of evidence, much of it through an encrypted messaging app. Supporters outside the courthouse called the prosecution's politically motivated. A Senate hearing at the Capitol provided an update on the Minnesota Department of Human Services paying out benefits and meeting a required deadline for the federal government. DHS was given only 5 months to review more than 5,000 agencies on the high-risk fraud list. Temporary Commissioner John Connolly testified.
5: This was extraordinary. This was incredibly challenging for the providers. We understand that behind these provider or served by these provider organizations are people, the people of our programs that we have a responsibility to.
0: Because the deadline wasn't met trying to catch fraud, some good providers lost payments and people lost benefits in the process.
5: We tried very hard to do the best and most effective job that we could. That said, we want to acknowledge this has not been perfect. This has not been perfect. We are not perfect as a department.
0: Connolly adds that most states are given 2 years to carry out the process, but the federal government only gave Minnesota 5 months. Looking at sports in Major League Baseball, the Twins beat the Houston Astros 8-3 yesterday. The Twins hit the road to play a three-game series against the New York Yankees. That starts tomorrow night at 6:05. In Minor League Baseball, the Saints lost 3-2 to the Buffalo Bisons yesterday. They'll play again tonight at 7:07 at CHS Field. And in women's basketball, the Lynx are likely getting two of their top players back from injury soon. Star player Nafisa Collier and center Dorica Juhas returned to practice yesterday, working out on the court with the teams for the team for the first time this season. Collier is recovering from off-season ankle injury, while Juhas is returning from a foot injury. The Lynx will play an away game against the New York Liberty tomorrow evening at 6:30 p.m.
6: This is Nate Milstein. 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
0: Coming up, we'll hear saxophone legend Coleman Hawkins and the Chocolate Dandies, including trumpeter Roy Eldridge, saxophonist, and in this case, clarinetist Benny Carter, also Bernard Addison on guitar, John Kirby on bass, and drummer Sid Catlett with a tune called Smack, which was a nickname for Fletcher Henderson, whom they all played with. First, a look at your Twin Cities forecast. Patchy fog today between 7 and 8 o'clock this morning. Otherwise, mostly sunny. A high of 90, heat index values making it feel like 95 degrees. Winds calm. Showers and thunderstorms likely this evening and early tomorrow. A low around 69 degrees. Showers and thunderstorms again on Friday. A little milder in terms of temperatures with a high of 85, and we're going to look at 82 for the high and rain on Independence Day. Right now, it's fair and 72, some fog in the area. 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

0: That was called Smack, Coleman Hawkins, featuring Benny Carter and trumpeter Roy Eldridge and other well-known players, recorded 1940 under the auspices of the Chocolate Dandies. I'm Peter Solomon. It's 11 minutes after the hour. Time to begin our live drive time reports on the 10s, direct from the Minnesota Department of Transportation's Freeway Nerve Center, the RTMC. Bob Urich is at the Regional Transportation Management Center in Roseville with First Alert Traffic. Good morning, Bob.
1: Good morning. We're watching Edina on West 62 at Gleason. The stalled vehicle there is over on the right shoulder. Had a report of a dog in and out of traffic. This is in the South Metro at McCandrews and Highway 77. It appears that that has now been taken care of and dog has been cleared off the road. The sunrise today was at 5:30 a.m. Live from the RTMC, it's Jazz at 8 Traffic.
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0: Alpha Dog, John Fedchuk's New York Sextet. That's Scott Wendholt on trumpet, Walt Weisskopf, tenor sax, Alan Farnham, piano, David Fink, bass, and drummer Eric Halverson. Coming up next, it's music from Dinah Washington. That follows First Alert traffic here on Jazz 88.
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3: Yeah, we're watching in Minneapolis, southbound 35W at University. We've got a stalled garbage truck, and it's blocking the shoulder on the right. In Edina, West 62 at Gleason, it's a one-vehicle incident there off to the shoulder. The delays here are starting to form at Highway 52 in St. Paul. This is northbound 52 over the Lafayette Bridge. The backup's there starting at about Plato Boulevard. The sunrise today was at 5:30. Live from the RTMC, it's Jazz 88 traffic.

man.

0: A song by a fellow named Tom Delaney, who came through the famous Jenkins Orphanage in Charleston, South Carolina, and was responsible for some jazz standards. This tune, Nobody Knows the Way I Feel This Morning, was recorded by Dinah Washington in a Roulette recording in 1962 called Back to the Blues. I'm Peter Solomon. Coming up next, it's the sounds of pianist Oliver Jones performing Freddie Hubbard's tune Up Jump Spring. That's right after First Alert Traffic here on Jazz 88.
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0: Turning to the news, the number of people who were killed in Russia's overnight attacks on Kyiv has risen to 18. The U.S. Justice Department and 17 states yesterday reached settlement agreements with three major egg producers this week. It was over accusations that the companies illegally conspired to set prices, including last year when eggs hit historic highs. University of Minnesota researchers have created what they say is the world's first synthetic cell capable of growing, copying its DNA, and dividing using only non-living chemical components. And the United States beat Bosnia-Herzegovina 2-1 yesterday, advancing the team to the round of 16 in the World Cup games. More on these stories in our next full newscast coming up at 7 o'clock. Here's your Twin Cities forecast. Patchy fog this morning around 7 o'clock, otherwise turning sunny, a high of 90. With heat index values making it feel like 95, winds relatively calm, showers and thunderstorms tonight and in the early morning hours tomorrow, a low of 69, milder temperatures tomorrow with a high of 85. Right now, it's foggy and misty. The National Weather Service reports the temperature at 65, and here our thermometer indicates 71. Let's check on traffic with Bob Urich at the RTMC.
2: We are seeing those foggy conditions in parts of the metro. We're watching in Lionel Lakes, so we've got a crash here. Southbound 35E at County Road J, a vehicle into the cable barrier. That left lane is currently closed, and the backup's there, starting at Main Street. In St. Paul, northbound 35E at Pennsylvania, it's a stalled vehicle. It's over on the right. In the East Metro, westbound 94, we've got road construction on the St. Croix River Bridge, and that's causing slowdowns as you make your way from Wisconsin into Minnesota. The sunrise today was at 5:30. Live from the RTMC, it's Jazz 88 Traffic.

0: The remarkable pianist Oliver Jones, a Canadian musician who apparently has been active since the age of 5 or 6. This is since 1940. He's now 91 years old. And if there's a correlation to Oscar Peterson's style, it shouldn't be surprised he apparently was tutored by Oscar Peterson's sister in playing the piano. Remarkable musician. Coming up next, we'll hear a group of players associated with Count Basie's orchestra in the late 1950s, including saxophonist Frank West, Thad Jones on cornet, Charlie Foulkes on baritone sax, Eddie Jones on bass, Gus Johnson on drums, plus Thad's older brother Hank Jones on piano, and the young trombonist Curtis Fuller. We'll hear I Hear You Talkin' right after First Alert Traffic. Speaking of which, let's head to the RTMC for the latest from Bob Urich.
1: Watching in Lionel Lake, southbound 35E, this is at County Road J. It's a crash with the vehicle blocking the left lane. The backups here starting at Main Street. In Edina, West 62 at Gleason, it's a stalled vehicle there. It's over on the right shoulder. Got some slowdowns in St. Paul. This is northbound 52 on the Lafayette Freeway Bridge. The sunrise today, 5:30, live from the RTMC Jazz 88 Traffic.
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0: A project spearheaded by bassist David Ambrosio, an album called Civil Disobedience, drawing on music recorded on Blue Note in the late 60s and early 70s, topical music that sometimes addressed issues like civil rights. This was a tune called Ankara. The band here, Donnie McCaslin on tenor sax, trumpeter Ingrid Jensen, Bruce Barth piano, Victor Lewis on drums, and David Ambrosio on bass. I'm Peter Solomon. It's The Morning Show. Coming up next, music of trumpeter Lee Morgan off his album Tomcat.
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2: Well, we've got a crash in Lionel Lakes. This is southbound 35B at County Road J. The crash here is over on that left side. In the East Metro, West 94th, St. Croix River Bridge, we've got slowdowns there due to road construction. Coming out of Shakopee, northbound 169, seeing delays. This is about Old Shakopee Road. In Bloomington, West 494 at York Avenue, we've got slowdowns there due to congestion. Live from the RTMC, it's Jazz 88 Traffic.
0: Here is a funky composition from trumpeter Lee Morgan off his album Tomcat, 1964 on Blue Note, with Jackie McLean on alto, Curtis Fuller on trombone, pianist McCoy Tyner, bassist Bob Cranshaw, and drummer Art Blakey, a tune that will reveal itself, at least the reasons for its title, twice around on Jazz 88.

0: Twice Around, a great tune by trumpeter Lee Morgan from his album Tomcat, 1964. Art Blakey on drums, Jackie McLean, Curtis Fuller, McCoy Tyner, and Bob Cranshaw round up the ensemble. I'm Peter Solomon. It's the morning show on Minnesota's Jazz Station, 88.5. We're coming up on 7 o'clock. Let's get another check on traffic with Bob Urich at the RTMC.
1: Watching in Lionel Lake, southbound 35 feet, County Road J, we've got delays here due to a crash with the left lane closed. The backup's here starting at Main Street. In Bloomington, westbound 494, this is at Penn. It's crashed, kind of a fender bender over on that left shoulder. Right now, traffic's doing okay getting around it. In Edina, west 62 at Gleason, got a stalled vehicle. It's over on that right shoulder. Live from the RTMC, it's Jazz 88 traffic.
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0: I'm Peter Solomon. Your Twin Cities forecast today, some patchy fog before about 8 o'clock, otherwise turning sunny, a high of 90. The heat index making it feel like 95. Lots of great music on the way. This hour will celebrate the birthday of pianist Ahmad Jamal. I'm Peter Solomon. 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
3: BBC News with Govinda Gill. The number of people killed in Russia's massive overnight attack on Kyiv has risen to 18. Emergency services are sifting through the rubble of collapsed residential blocks ripped apart by the sustained barrage. Sarah Rainsford is in Kyiv in one of the areas hit.
4: Just walking down the road, there's ash blowing into my face in the wind, and in front of me there's a 9-story building with the whole end of it completely blown off. There's a huge heap of concrete and brick that looks like it's just slid down the front of the building. Right up at the top of what's left of this building, I can see 3 emergency workers in blue overalls and red hard hats picking through the debris. We've been told that there are 6 people still missing. I don't know if there's any chance of finding them amongst all of this.
3: Health officials in Gaza say 15,000 people with war injuries or life-threatening diseases cannot access the treatment they need, and 300 have died while waiting for medical evacuation. Afflicted people face multiple challenges in trying to leave Gaza, as Lucy Williamson explains from Jerusalem.
5: We've been speaking to some of the 15,000 people that Gaza's Hamas-run health ministry says have already been approved for medical evacuation, and they're waiting to leave. But for each one of those patients, in order to leave Gaza, they need to be placed with a host country for treatment. And then they need to start the complicated logistics of actually getting to that country, including security checks. So all of that has led to a long backlog of people with injuries, with serious illnesses, who've survived the war but are now facing a healthcare system in ruins.
3: Police in northeast Thailand are trying to establish how an 11-year-old boy managed to steal his parents' pickup truck before crashing into a group of pilgrim monks. 8 were killed and more than 20 were injured. There are reports the boy has special educational needs. Panisa Emosha reports from Bangkok.
6: Some local media reported that the boy has special needs, though police say they have not verified the claim, as the boy remains too distressed to be interviewed. Authorities said he is being cared for under a child protection process rather than being held in standard police custody. Police have also contacted a guardian.
3: Hundreds of rescuers are trying to save a Venezuelan man who was found alive in the rubble after last week's twin earthquakes. Hernan Gil is trapped under the ruins of the shopping center where he worked as a security guard in the coastal city of Catia La Mar. Teams from 7 countries have been working around the clock since he was located on Monday. They've managed to give him water, but say it may take many hours to extract him because the structure is so unstable. This is the world news from the BBC.
0: From the Jazz 88 newsroom, I'm Peter Solomon. Good morning. The U.S. Justice Department and 17 states reached settlement agreements with three major egg producers this week over accusations that the companies illegally conspired to set prices, including last year when egg prices hit historic highs. The companies include Cal-Maine Foods, Vesova, and Hickman's Egg Ranch. The trio was alleged to have reached a covert deal to, quote, artificially inflate the daily price quotations for eggs, close quote, between the period of June 2022 and March 2025. An investigation revealed that the companies worked together on setting the bids they would submit to Urner Barry Publications. That's a company that curates an index which is essential to determining the prices paid by grocery stores, restaurants, and other businesses for billions of dollars, or rather billions of eggs annually. None of the companies admitted guilt under the settlements, but Cal-Maine, Vesova, and Hickman's will collectively be liable for $3.3 million and 53 million eggs, according to prosecutors. The donated eggs will be funneled to food banks and nonprofits. The money will be dispersed to the states. The settlements still need court approval. Minnesota Congresswoman Angie Craig is criticizing the Trump administration's decision not to renew the United States Mexico-Canada agreement, known as USMCA. The ranking Democrat on the House Agriculture Committee says North American trade is vital to farmers and agriculture businesses, pointing to recent testimony from agriculture leaders. Craig argues the administration ignored those concerns and says Congress has to play a central role in any future trade negotiations with Canada and Mexico because of its constitutional authority over trade policy. Biology researchers at the University of Minnesota have announced a breakthrough that they say could significantly impact the world's economy and be used to manufacture fuel, medicines, and other critical products without the need for toxic polluting materials. That's according to the Star Tribune. Lead researcher Kate Adamala and her team say they've created synthetic cells that can grow, divide, and self-sustain. They revealed the so-called spud cell in an open-source forum to engage other scientists to continue the next essential phases of research. The researchers also announced the formation of a nonprofit called Biotic to raise money to move the research forward on a global scale. In sports and women's basketball, the Lynx are likely to get two of their top players back from injury soon, star player Nafisa Collier and center Dorca Juhas. A return to practice yesterday, working out on the court with the team for the first time this season. Collier is recovering from off-season surgery, while Juhas is returning from a foot injury. The Lynx will play an away game against the New York Liberty tomorrow evening at 6:30. Another trio of favorites advanced to the World Cup round of 16 knockout stage. England won 2-1 over the Democratic Republic of Congo. Belgium beat Senegal 3-2, and the U.S. secured a 2-0 win over Bosnia-Herzegovina. Three more matches are on the slate for today. Spain and Austria will battle in Inglewood. Portugal and Croatia play in Toronto, and Switzerland faces Algeria in Vancouver.
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0: On November 7th, 1940, Duke Ellington took his orchestra on tour, and they played a gig in Fargo, North Dakota, which was captured for posterity and subsequently released on CD. It's a classic live performance. From that concert, we'll hear Harry Carner in a feature called Slap Happy next. First, your Twin Cities forecast. Patchy fog this hour, otherwise turning sunny and hot later in the day, a high of 90. The heat index making it feel like 95. Winds remaining calm. Showers and thunderstorms expected tonight and in the early morning hours tomorrow. A low of 69 degrees. Tomorrow's high, not as bad. A high of 85, and over the weekend we'll have highs in the 80s. Right now, fair and 69 degrees in the Twin Cities. I'm Peter Solomon for Jazz 88.

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0: Harry Carney was in the Duke Ellington Orchestra for something like 5 decades. He was one of Duke's closest friends, and that was a feature for his baritone saxophone playing. You also heard from Tricky Sam Nanton on that one, a tune called Slap Happy, captured in Fargo, North Dakota, in a concert November 7th, 1940. I'm Peter Solomon. It's the morning show on Minnesota's Jazz Station, 88.5. Today is July 2nd. On this day, 96 years ago, legendary jazz pianist Ahmad Jamal was born. His original name was Frederick Russell Jones, and he later converted to Islam. He was one of the most renowned and influential piano trio leaders in the 1950s, a big influence on Miles Davis, actually. We're going to listen next to a very rare performance I've actually never heard of before I found it in the collection. Ahmad Jamal with vibraphonist Gary Burton, and they'll play a duet on Chick Corea's Tones for Jones Bones. Right now, let's head to the RTMC and get the latest on traffic.
1: We've got stop-and-go traffic in Bloomington. This is next to a crash. West 494 at Penn. The crash is over on that left shoulder. The stop-and-go traffic is over on the right side. At Lionel Lake, southbound 35E at County Road J, a crash there has been cleared, but we're still dealing with slowdowns as a result of that earlier crash. In Edina, West 62 at Gleason, there's a disabled vehicle. It is over on the right shoulder. If you ever are in a car crash, MnDOT says to stay calm and keep safety first. Drive over to the right shoulder, call 911, and stay in your vehicle with your seatbelt on. Live from the RTMC, it's Jazz 88 Traffic.

0: That's Taboo. That's Ray Barreto's ensemble here on Listener Driven Jazz 88. Coming up in just a moment, we'll hear a little bit more from pianist Ahmad Jamal. As I mentioned a few minutes ago, he was born this day in 1930 in Pittsburgh, a town where a lot of great piano players hailed from. Earl Hines, Billy Strayhorn, Mary Lou Williams, Errol Garner, Linton Garner, the list goes on. Frederick Jones became Ahmad Jamal in 1950. And his trio was one of the trendsetters, and he absolutely inspired Miles Davis in his approach to his quintet with his approach to arranging tunes for his trio. And we'll listen to a tune called Manhattan Reflections with Jamil Nasser and Frank Gant from the album Free Flight in just a moment. First, let's get a picture of traffic. We'll go to Bob Urich at the RTMC.
1: Watching at Bloomington, westbound 494 at Penn. It's a crash here over on that left shoulder. And St. Paul, eastbound 94 at Highway 61. Got a stalled vehicle there waiting for some assistance. It's got the shoulder blocked on the right. Got slowdowns in St. Paul. This is northbound 52. We see the delays here beginning at Plato Boulevard. Live from the RTMC, it's Jazz 88 traffic.
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0: Manhattan Reflections from the album Free Flight, one of the recordings Ahmad Jamal made on Impulse Records, joined by Shamil Nasser on bass and drummer Frank Gant. I'm Peter Solomon. It's 7:30. Let's get another check on traffic with Bob Urich at the RTMC.
1: We've got slowdowns in South Minneapolis. This is on 62 westbound, starting at 35W and continuing until you get to Highway 100 in Bloomington, westbound 494 at Penn. A crash there has just been cleared in St. Paul. Eastbound 94, this is at Highway 61. Have a vehicle there that's needing assistance. It's over on the right shoulder. Looking at some slowdowns in Minneapolis. This is on westbound 94, beginning at 35W. That'll continue till you get to 394. Live from the RTMC, it's Jazz 88 traffic.
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4: The Minnesota tradition of heading up to the lake for the weekend often means listening to the sounds of water skiers. Yet there was a time when skiing was a sport confined to the snow. Here's Kate Roberts from the Minnesota Historical Society.
5: Ralph Samuelson was an 18-year-old who became somewhat obsessed with trying to figure out how to ski on water. He tried snow skis, he tried barrel staves, it wasn't working. Well, then he went to the lumber company, probably, and got himself some 8-foot-long boards, 9 inches wide, steamed the ends of them with his mom's copper kettle, and fashioned what he thought would be a suitable water ski. Gets out on the water, tries it a couple different ways, and he finally made it work on July 2nd, 1922, the day before he turned 19.
4: And yet, Ralph Samuelson wasn't thought of as the inventor of water skiing until long after it had taken off as a sport.
5: And it wasn't until the 1960s that a reporter from a St. Paul paper happened to be in the municipal boathouse at Lake City, saw these water skis, thought, what's the story? And found out that Mr. Samuelson was, in fact, the father of water skiing.
3: MN90 is a co-production of the Minnesota Historical Society and AMPERS, diverse radio for Minnesota's communities, made possible by funding from the Minnesota Arts and Cultural Heritage Fund, online at mn90.org.

0: A Charlie Parker tune based on I Got Rhythm, Chasin' the Bird, that was called. Paul Chambers led that date. It's from his 1957 Blue Note release, Bass on Top. The quartet included Kenny Burrell on guitar, pianist Hank Jones, and drummer Art Taylor. I'm Peter Solomon. Stay tuned for Paquito de Rivera next with La Puerta on Jazz 88.
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2: We've got slowdowns in the East Metro. This is on southbound 35E, where we're looking at these delays or just those minor slowdowns starting at Highway 36, and those will continue to get to Larpenteur. Again, those are very minor. Some heavier slowdowns in St. Paul on northbound 52. They begin at Plato Boulevard. In the South Metro, we're looking in Bloomington. This is westbound 494. We've got traffic slowing at Nicollet, and that'll continue till you get to about York Avenue. Live from the RTMC, it's Jazz 88 Traffic.

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1: That's Slim Gaylord, Atomic Cocktail, here on Chaz 88. Before that, a session for the independent label Chiaroscuro Records that documented a lot of great swing musicians who were still active in the 1970s. In this case, trumpeter Sweets Edison and trombonist Vic Dickinson, both veterans of Count Basie's band. Bob Wilbur on clarinet, soprano, Teddy Wilson on piano, Major Holly bass, and drummer Oliver Jackson, and we heard Hallelujah. I'm Peter Solomon. Coming up next, it's the New Jazz Underground. Right now, let's head to the RTMC for the latest on traffic with Bob Urich.
2: Yeah, we're starting in Minneapolis, northbound 35W. We've got delays as you make your way towards the downtown. These delays start at Lake Street, St. Paul, eastbound 94 at Highway 61. It's a stalled vehicle here. It's over on the shoulder on that right side. Northbound 52, got delays in St. Paul starting at Plato Boulevard. In Maple Grove, this is eastbound 94 between 610 and the Fish Lake Interchange is where we're seeing traffic starting to bunch up just a little bit. Road construction season is in full swing. MnDOT says the goal is to keep all of its work crews safe. They remind you that it is vital that drivers stay focused, especially in work zones. 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

0: Crepuscule with Nelly, Thelonious Monk Orchestra at Town Hall. Nelly was Lenore, or his wife. I'm Peter Solomon. It's the morning show on Minnesota's Jazz Station, 88.5. Right now, it's coming up on 8 o'clock. Let's get another check on traffic with Bob Urich at the RTMC.
1: Watching in Minneapolis, we've got slowdowns on 394. They begin at Penn Avenue, continue till you get to the downtown. Coming out of Shakopee, northbound 169, the backup's beginning at the Bloomington Ferry Bridge. In St. Paul, this is eastbound 94 at Highway 61. Got a stalled vehicle there. It is over on the right. Live from the RTMC, it's Jazz 88 traffic.
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0: Patchy fog this morning dissipating, giving way to sunny skies, a high of 90, heat index values of 95. Right now it's 73 in the Twin Cities.
3: BBC News with Govinda Gill. The number of people killed in Russia's massive overnight attack on Kyiv has risen to 18. Emergency services are sifting through the rubble of collapsed residential blocks ripped apart by the sustained barrage. Sarah Rainsford is in Kyiv.
4: There were loud explosions all through the night here in Kyiv as the city came under a deadly Russian attack. It began with drones, followed by multiple ballistic and cruise missiles in what officials here are calling the biggest assault on the capital of this war so far. We don't know what military targets Russia might have hit, but we have seen the damage to residential areas, a city centre hotel on fire, and a nine-storey block of flats destroyed. There we found rescue teams working through a giant heap of concrete and rubble, looking for missing residents that they fear are buried beneath. That includes a teenage girl.
3: The British Prime Minister, Keir Starmer, has apologised on behalf of the states for its role in forced adoptions in the decades after the Second World War. An estimated 185,000 babies were taken from their mothers, with thousands of unmarried women pressured into giving up their children. Harry Lowe reports.
5: The governments in Scotland and Wales apologised in 2023, and the Church of England followed suit last month. This morning, finally, it was the turn of the UK government. Speaking in the House of Commons, Sir Keir Starmer said he was deeply and profoundly sorry and acknowledged the role the state had played. Watching on in Parliament were some of the women who'd had their babies taken away. The shame was never yours, it was ours, the Prime Minister told them. Several could be seen wiping away tears as he spoke.
3: A young couple in Indonesia's conservative Aceh province have been publicly caned after being convicted of violating Islamic law by kissing during a TikTok live stream. A Sharia court ordered that the man and woman both receive 21 lashes in a park for physical intimacy outside of marriage. Here's Mimi Swaby.
6: At least 100 people watched the public punishment, with reports of some shouting, "Whip harder." The city's Sharia police head said it was the first time in the religiously conservative province that people were punished for violating the strict law through social media. Amnesty International's Indonesia spokesperson said the punishment was a horrifying act of discrimination.
3: Health officials in Gaza say 15,000 people with war injuries or life-threatening diseases cannot access the treatment they need, and 300 have died while waiting for medical evacuation. Patients must pass multiple security checks, including from Israel, before they're allowed to leave. Pakistan's Prime Minister Shahbaz Sharif is to fly to Iran to attend the funeral of the late Supreme Leader Ali Khamenei, who was killed in a missile strike on the first day of the war with the US and Israel. The public funeral will begin on Saturday. World News from the BBC.
0: From the Jazz 88 Newsroom, I'm Peter Solomon. Good morning. Since the late 60s, the Department of Education has provided information on the way students are treated in each public school across the country, which includes details of what children are being bullied or harassed, in which children have internet access, among other things. The Education Department's civil rights data is meant to keep schools accountable, but according to a report from NPR, the latest round of data covering the 2023 and 24 school year has not yet been released. That's in spite of the department's own deadline of December. The agency has not answered questions about the delay despite requests from NPR. And recently, the Trump administration announced that the department's Office for Civil Rights, which includes the Civil Rights Data Collection or CRDC team, will be transferred from the Education Department to the Department of Justice. That plan comes in the wake of federal policy changes that upend the way students' civil rights have historically been protected. Denise Forte, president and CEO of EdTrust, a think tank addressing education and equity, says the delayed release of data, quote, raises serious concerns, particularly as this administration seeks to downplay the impacts of racism and economic inequality in public education, close quote. Minnesota Department of Human Services leaders told lawmakers that they faced an unusually short federal deadline to review thousands of high-risk Medicaid providers for potential fraud. Temporary Commissioner John Connolly says the agency just had 5 months to revalidate over 5,000 providers, while most states are given up to 2 years by the federal government. Connolly acknowledged that the process was not perfect and that some legitimate providers temporarily lost payments, disrupting services for some Minnesotans. The Senate Human Services Committee Chair John Hoffman says the priority now is ensuring the state's Medicaid program is accountable, transparent, and responsive to those who depend on it. The White Earth Nation and the U.S. Fish and Wildlife Service have signed a new multi-year agreement to expand conservation efforts at Tamarack National Wildlife Refuge. That partnership will combine tribal knowledge with refuge management to improve wildlife habitat, forests, and wildlife conservation. Officials say hunting, fishing, and other public access at the refuge will remain unchanged, and visitors may see more White Earth Nation staff working alongside refuge employees. In sports, in Major League Baseball, the Twins beat the Houston Astros 8-3 yesterday. The Twins hit the road to play a three-game series against the New York Yankees. That starts tomorrow evening at 6:05. The Minnesota Wild were busy trying to fill holes in their lineup yesterday on day one of NHL free agency. They signed 34-year-old goaltender Calvin Pickard to a one-year, $1 million contract, plus former Wild draft pick Mason Schott to a two-way contract to help with both the NHL and AHL club. The Wild also signed both defenseman Zach Bogosian and forward Nick Foligno to one-year contracts. In other news, forward Mats Zuccarello signed a one-year contract for $1 million plus bonuses with Los Angeles Kings. Your Twin Cities forecast is next, and then Ella Fitzgerald with Chick Webb's orchestra.
7: No need for the blues when you've got the afternoon cruise. Hey, it's Yancey, and I've got all sorts of jazzy sounds for your weekday wind down. Tune in Monday through Thursday from 3 to 7 p.m., and we get started at 2:30 on Fridays with traffic on the 10s. 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
0: Heat and humidity await you when you go outdoors today. Sunny skies, a high of 90, the heat index 95, winds remaining calm. Showers and thunderstorms likely both tonight and tomorrow morning early. Overnight lows around 69. Milder temps tomorrow with a high of 85. We'll have highs in the low to mid 80s through the weekend and a high of 88 on Monday. So at least things will cool off a bit. It's already 74 degrees though right now with fair skies. I'm Peter Solomon for Jazz 88.

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1: Was this recording by Chick Webb's orchestra featuring the young Ella Fitzgerald and the great trombonist Sandy Williams? That was the Dipsy Doodle. I'm Peter Solomon. It's the morning show. Coming up next, a really compelling singer of Nigerian ancestry named Doye. Her recent release from late June features arrangements by George Cables. The album is called Stay With Me, and we'll hear how Cables reimagined Johnny Mercer's Give Me the Simple Life to feature Doye in just a moment. Right now, let's check on traffic. We'll go live to the RTMC with Bob Urich.
2: We've got slowdowns in South Minneapolis. This is on westbound at 62. They start at 35W, and those will continue till you get to Highway 100. Southbound 35W in Minneapolis. We've got an incident at Chicago. It looks like a vehicle dealing with a flat tire. MnDOT's on the scene. They've got the shoulder block. Elsewhere, we are looking in St. Paul. Northbound 52 got delays here at Plato Boulevard. Live from the RTMC, it's Jazz 88 traffic.

0: A long time ago, decades ago, when I was a teenager and was just getting into jazz, a friend of mine who had been collecting for many, many years gave me a list of CDs because I was building my collection up from scratch. And one of the first five albums he told me to get was the Maynard Ferguson Birdland Dream Band, which had at that time in the late 80s had just been reissued by RCA Bluebird. The arrangements were absolutely fantastic. You had guys contributing like Al Cohn and Jimmy Giuffre, or in this case, Bill Holman. That tune from the Birdland Dream Band of 1956 was called Somebody Wants Me Down There. Maynard Ferguson, not only on trumpet, but on valve trombone too, plus I believe it was Bud Johnson featured on tenor saxophone. Our live music calendar is coming up next, and then a brand new recording from the acclaimed vibraphonist Simon Mulier. We'll hear his performance of the tune Buyout coming up after First Alert Traffic on Jazz 88.
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3: In Minneapolis, southbound 35W at Chicago, we had an incident over on the right shoulder. That has just been cleared. St. Paul eastbound 94 at Highway 61. Got a stalled vehicle there. That is over on the right shoulder. Road construction season is in full swing. MnDOT says the goal is to keep its work crews safe. They remind you that it is vital that drivers stay focused, especially in work zones. 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

0: a Twin Cities-based R&B singer and soul singer, Myna Moore. That's Heavy Load here on Lister Driven Jazz 88. Coming up, we're going to go back to the late 20s and listen to Louis Armstrong and Earl Hines together on Weatherbird. First, let's get a check on traffic. 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
1: We've got current slowdowns now in Bloomington. This is on westbound 494. They start at 35W and will continue till you get to about Highway 100. In the West Metro, we're looking at some slowdowns in Wayzata due to road construction. This is on westbound and eastbound Highway 12. And then in St. Paul, delays on northbound 52, starting at Plato Boulevard. Live from the RTMC, it's Jazz 88 traffic.
0: The flautist Ali Rearson, a leading jazz flautist, has released a new quartet recording just last week. It features Larry Hamm on piano, Lou Pappas on bass, and Tom Melito on drums. We'll listen to their take on the Thad Jones composition 3-in-1 coming up. First, from 1928, Louis Armstrong and Earl Hines in one of their historic recordings, a duet on Weatherbird on Listener Driven Jazz 88.

0: Flautist Ollie Rearson, together with Lou Pappas on bass, Larry Hamm at the piano, Tom Melito on drums. A new release, simply called the Ollie Rearson Quartet, and that was a Thad Jones composition that's become a standard since it was introduced. That's called 3-in-1. Coming up, we'll hear an original song from an album of kind of original jazz art songs by Emil Clare Barlow, accompanied by Allison O on the alto sax, Amanda Tosoff on piano, John Maharaj on bass, and Morgan Childs on drums. The album is Where the Joy Is, and it's coming up right after First Alert Traffic on Jazz 88.
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2: Watching in Bloomington, eastbound 494 at about 12th Avenue. We've got a stalled semi blocking the right lane. Elsewhere on the system in St. Paul, northbound 52, delays here starting at Plato Boulevard. In Minneapolis, the delays on 394 eastbound start at Penn Avenue. Live from the RTMC, it's Jazz 88 traffic.

0: Little Girl Power. This is from a recent recording called Around the World with You from drummer and bandleader Ulysses Owens Jr.
1: Hi, I'm Donovan, and I'm a Jazz 88 summer intern. Some things that I like are jazz, video games, TV, and of course, Jazz 88. I go to school at Edison High. I enjoy hanging out with my friends after school, and I also like cooking and baking. Something that made me want to join Jazz 88 is my love for jazz and listening to podcasts. I am excited to continue my Jazz 88 internship throughout the summer. 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
3: We're watching some slowdowns in South Minneapolis. This is northbound 35W. The delays here starting to form at 28th Street. In Edina, E62, we've got slowdowns at Xerxes. Live from the RTMC, it's Jazz 88 traffic.
0: Next, live from the Northwest in 1959, the Dave Brubeck Quartet. 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

0: Multnomah Blues, Dave Brubeck's quartet, live from the Northwest in 1959. Let's go to Bob Urich now at the RTMC for a final look at traffic this morning.
1: In White Bear Lake, North Highway 61 reduced to just one lane at Highway 96 for road work there. In the East Metro, Lake Elmo Avenue is closed at Highway 36 for road construction through September 26th. Jazz 88 keeps you in touch with major closures and delays at the top of the hour during the midday today. And then we return for live reports this afternoon starting at 3:30. My name is Bob Urich, reporting for Jazz 88 Traffic.
0: I'm Peter Solomon. Don't forget, our Jazz 88 newsletter is published this morning at 11, a great way to stay in touch with the jazz community, to find out about what's coming up in terms of special features and programs on the station, and sometimes to win tickets to area music events, too. 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
2: BBC News with Sue Montgomery. The number of people killed in Russia's massive overnight attack in Kyiv now stands at 20. Ukraine's Air Force says Russia last night sent a total of nearly 500 drones and 74 missiles into Ukraine. President Zelensky has appealed to Washington to grant it licenses so that Ukraine could manufacture life-saving Patriot air defense missiles itself. Sarah Rainsford is in Kyiv.
3: We saw a lot of fires here in the city. We know that some of the damage was caused right in the city centre. A city hotel was on fire for many hours. And we've been to the scene of one block of flats, a nine-storey building, which has been very, very badly damaged. In fact, the end section has been completely smashed away. And rescue teams are working there now, desperately trying to find anyone who could be trapped underneath all of that concrete and that rubble. They believe a 15-year-old girl is among the people who lived in that building who are now trapped underneath that disaster site.
2: The British Prime Minister Keir Starmer has apologised on behalf of the state for its role in forced adoptions in the decades after the Second World War. An estimated 185,000 babies were taken from their mothers, with thousands of women pressured into giving up their children because they were unmarried. Harry Lowe has been gauging reaction.
4: I think campaigners will be pleased that the government has done this. I think they'll also be pleased with the tone of the Prime Minister's delivery. I counted 6 times he said sorry. I counted 5 times he used the word apology. And he spoke about the fact that being a father himself, this has landed differently for him. And he said, of course, it doesn't compare in any way to the trauma that these women have been through. The saddest thing of all, of course, is that some of the women who have been affected by this are not alive to be able to see this moment in Parliament.
2: A young couple in Indonesia's conservative Aceh province have been publicly caned after being convicted of violating Islamic law by kissing during a TikTok live stream. A Sharia court ordered that the man and woman both receive 21 lashes for physical intimacy outside of marriage. Here's Mimi Swaby.
5: At least 100 people watched the public punishment, with reports of some shouting, "Whip harder." The city's Sharia police head said it was the first time in the religiously conservative province that people were punished for violating the strict law through social media. Amnesty International's Indonesia spokesperson said the punishment was a horrifying act of discrimination.
2: A man who was trapped for a week in rubble after twin earthquakes in Venezuela has been pulled out alive. Hernan Gil was buried under the ruins of the shopping centre where he worked as a security guard. Teams from 7 countries worked around the clock after he was located on Monday. He was given water while rescuers removed him from the unstable structure. BBC News.
0: From the Jazz 88 newsroom, I'm Peter Solomon. Good morning. The satirical online news site The Onion is debuting a send-up of Alex Jones' conspiracy platform, InfoWars, today. It's more than a year since they attempted initially to purchase the site. The Onion is planning to share some of the revenue from its latest venture with families of the victims of the Sandy Hook Elementary shooting. According to the Associated Press, those families haven't received any payouts from Jones, despite the fact that courts ordered him to pay over $1 billion for falsely characterizing the 2012 shooting that claimed the lives of 26 people a hoax. The Onion's initial plans are to send the families $100,000 $1,000 for merchandise sales, which combined the InfoWars brand with the Onion's logo in rainbow colors, according to CEO Ben Collins. Collins says the company is still fighting in court to take control of InfoWars. 14 of the 15 people charged in an alleged conspiracy to disrupt federal immigration enforcement during Operation Metro Surge pleaded not guilty Wednesday in federal court. A 15th defendant remains jailed on an unrelated case. Prosecutors allege the group coordinated blockades and tracked federal officers near the Whipple Federal Building during an anti-ICE protest. During anti-ICE protests, rather, they say they're reviewing about 20 terabytes of evidence, much of it through an encrypted messaging app. Supporters outside the courthouse called the prosecution politically motivated. With thousands of Minnesotans expected to hit the water this 4th of July weekend, the DNR reminds everyone that a fun day at the lake starts with putting safety first. Here's spokeswoman Lisa Dugan.
6: Each year we see an average of 10 Minnesotans drowned in non-boating accidents, along with a countless number of near drownings or close calls, which I think is a really important number to keep in mind, all of those close calls that can happen.
0: The DNR is ramping up patrols to keep boaters safe and catch those operating under the influence. In Major League Baseball, the Twins beat the Houston Astros 8-3. The Twins will hit the road to play a three-game series against the New York Yankees starting tomorrow evening at 6:05. In minor league baseball, the Saints lost 3-2 to Buffalo yesterday. They'll play the Bisons again this evening at 7:07 at CHS Field as that series continues. Another trio of favorites advanced to the World Cup round of 16 knockout stage. England won 2-1 over the Democratic Republic of Congo. Belgium beat Senegal 3-2. The U.S. secured a 2-0 victory over Bosnia-Herzegovina as well. There will be three more matches on the slate for today. Spain and Austria battle in Inglewood. Portugal will face Croatia in Toronto. And Switzerland faces Algeria in Vancouver. On the roads today in White Bear Lake, North Highway 61 will be reduced to one lane at Highway 96 for roadwork there. In the East Metro, Lake Elmo Avenue closed at Highway 36 for road construction as well. Here's your Twin Cities forecast today. Sunny skies will get to a high of 90, heat index values of 95, winds remaining calm, showers and thunderstorms both tonight and the early morning hours tomorrow, an overnight low around 85. An overnight low of 69. Tomorrow, temperatures milder, a high of 85. Again, showers and thunderstorms likely. More showers and thunderstorms possible Friday evening. Rain on Independence Day, a high of 82, and high staying in the 80s on Sunday as well. Right now, 76 degrees with mostly cloudy skies. Coming up, Dexter Gordon with trumpeter Woody Shaw at the Village Vanguard. We'll start this hour with George Gershwin's Little Jazz Bird. It's vocalist Chris Connor on Jazz 88.

0: We'd like to continue with a Woody Shaw original. This one is called Little Red's Fantasy. Little Red's Fantasy.
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0: Little Red's Fantasy. That's saxophonist Dexter Gordon at the Village Vanguard with trumpeter Woody Shaw, Ronnie Matthews on piano, Stafford James on bass, and drummer Lewis Hayes, a recording from about 1976. I'm Peter Solomon. It's the morning show on Jazz 88. Coming up, we'll hear music from the Southside Aces. They've got a new album out called The Big Beat. They've got a mid-July date at the Dakota to celebrate the release of that new album, and we'll hear the title track next on Jazz 88.
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1: Today, a dream. The University of Houston's College of Engineering presents this series about the machines that make our civilization run and the people whose ingenuity created them. In any list of history's most influential figures, the name Johannes Kepler hovers near the top. Distinguished astronomer and mathematician, Kepler discovered the laws of planetary motion. He also wrote what many consider the very first work of science fiction. Kepler was a contemporary of Galileo. Both were advocates of the Copernican model of the solar system, with the sun, not Earth, at its center, a worldview that could lead to charges of heresy. In 1593, while a student at Tübingen University, Kepler wrote a dissertation on the following question: what would it be like to stand on the moon and look at the heavens? Kepler argued that it would be much the same as on Earth. To Kepler's professor, who believed the moon and planets raced at blinding speeds around a stationary Earth, the argument was absurd. Kepler was forced to shelve his work. But he didn't abandon it. 16 years later, and far from Tübingen, he completed an expanded version entitled the Somnium, or Dream. Recast in a dreamlike framework, Kepler felt free to probe ideas about the moon that he otherwise couldn't. And what an imagination! Inhabitants weren't mere recreations of terrestrial life, but entirely new forms of life, adapted to lunar extremes. Large, tough-skinned, they evoked visions of dinosaurs. Some used boats, implying not just life, but intelligent, non-human life. Imagine how shocking that must have been at the time. Kepler tells the tale through the eyes of a young man who bears obvious similarities to Kepler himself. So when the story hints that the protagonist's mother is a witch, authorities make a connection with Kepler's real-life mother and arrest her on charges of being a witch. It didn't help that years before, the woman who raised Kepler's mother had actually been burned as a witch. It took Kepler 5 years to have his mother released. And Kepler still wasn't done with the Somnium. After his mother died, Kepler completed a set of explanatory footnotes, which by themselves were almost 3 times longer than the text. He intended to publish the Somnium, bound with ancient works by Plutarch and Lucian, books that both inspired Kepler's efforts and would have lent credibility to the Somnium. Unfortunately, he died before he could realize his dream. The final version of the Somnium was published shortly after his death as a standalone work. Exactly what Kepler intended when he wrote the Somnium isn't altogether clear, and the work remains a bit of a puzzle. But the result, the mix of facts and enlightened dreaming, are hallmarks of classic science fiction. I'm Andy Boyd at the University of Houston, where we're interested in the way inventive minds work.
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0: Larry Gales on the bass with pianist Benny Green, Thelonious Monk's Let's Call This. He introduced the tune at the beginning of that performance. I'm Peter Solomon. Coming up, recent music from trumpeter Bria Skonberg. We'll hear a tune called Markham Sunrise in this next set, and we'll start off the set with Stan Getz together with Brazilian legend João Gilberto playing guitar and singing Desafinado on Lister-driven Jazz 88.
1: Hey, I'm Asher, and I'm a Jazz 88 intern. I graduated from Pym Arts High School, where I was extremely involved in the theater, music, and dance communities. I live and breathe theater, music, and dance, and those take up most of my time. I'm excited to be interning at Jazz 88 all summer. Hear me on Jazz with Class on most days during the summer.
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John Coltrane and his famous composition Giant Steps that became almost immediately a kind of proving ground for saxophonists, especially some difficult chord changes. That's originally from his album Giant Steps, 1959, on Atlantic Records. Prior to that, trumpeter Bria Skonberg's group from a recent album, the tune was Markham Sunrise. And we'll finish the hour with trombonist Bob Brookmeyer. The best things in life are free, only on Lister Driven Jazz 88.

0: Trombonist Bob Brookmeyer. The best things in life are free. That wraps up this edition of The Morning Show. Stay tuned for music from trumpeter Ingrid Jensen. She'll be joined by the legendary saxophonist George Coleman, who's still active as a musician in his 90s. Music from Art Tatum on the way. Gary Burton, Etta James, Robert Glasper, Artie Shaw, and more. I'm Peter Solomon. It's The Morning Show on 88.5.
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2: BBC News with Sue Montgomery. A man who was trapped for a week in rubble after twin earthquakes in Venezuela has been pulled out alive. Hernan Gil was buried under the ruins of the shopping centre, where he worked as a security guard in the coastal city of Catia-la-Mar. Teams from seven countries worked around the clock to remove him from the structure. At least 21 people are now known to have died in Russia's massive overnight drone and missile attack in Kyiv. Emergency services are sifting through collapsed residential blocks ripped apart in the barrage. Britain's Prime Minister Keir Starmer has apologised for the role of the state in forced adoptions in the decades after the Second World War. An inquiry concluded that government decisions shaped the environment in which unmarried mothers were often shamed into putting babies up for adoption. Syrian state media say there's been a bomb blast inside a crowded cafe in central Damascus. It's killed at least five people. There are multiple injuries. Police in Thailand are trying to establish how an 11-year-old boy managed to steal his parents' pickup truck and crash into a group of pilgrim monks. Eight of them were killed and more than 20 injured. A pilot who crashed his plane into Beijing's tallest building last week did so for personal reasons. Chinese investigators say the 66-year-old suffered anxiety and chronic insomnia and had expressed a wish to end his life. India has asked WhatsApp to hold off on a new feature that lets users connect via usernames instead of sharing their phone numbers. The government says it could increase cybercrime in what is the app's biggest market, with more than 850 million users. BBC News.
0: From the Jazz 88 newsroom, I'm Peter Solomon. A new Trump administration proposal would establish a rule preventing hospitals from marking up discounted drugs for patients on Medicare. It could save consumers $1.1 billion, according to the administration's estimates. The rule would impact hospitals which care for low-income patients under the 340B program that allows hospitals to purchase outpatient prescription drugs at lower prices. Often, hospitals can bill insurers at rates that are higher than the costs to purchase the drugs. That means hospitals keep the difference, and the higher costs are then passed on to patients. With the proposed rule, the Centers for Medicare and Medicaid Services would change the means of determining the amount that hospitals are reimbursed. The Associated Press reports there is a risk, though, that hospital systems could see revenues fall, which could in turn impact the communities they serve and the services and jobs that they provide. University of Minnesota researchers have created what they say is the world's first synthetic cell capable of growing, copying its DNA, and dividing using only non-living chemical components. The breakthrough, called Spud Cell, could one day help scientists develop cleaner ways to produce medicines, fuels, and other materials. Lead researcher Kate Anamala says the technology is still in its early stages, but proves the concept is possible. A sloth born May 6th at Como Park Zoo will be named Kusi, from a Quechua word for joy, according to an announcement by the zoo. Kusi is the second child to come from the union of Sego and Ziggy, sloths who last year lost a child prematurely. Zookeepers say Kusi and its mother Sego are both healthy. Zookeeper M. Brunmeier described Kusi as, quote, extremely active as far as sloths go, close quote. Zookeepers are not certain of Kusi's sex. According to the Star Tribune, Kusi's species, which is Hoffman's two-toed sloth, does not show obvious sex differences at its early stage in life. Looking at sports and women's basketball, the Lynx are likely to get two of their top players back from injury soon. Star player Nafisa Collier and center Dorca Juhas returned to practice yesterday, working out on the court with the team for the first time in the season. Collier is recovering from off-season ankle surgery. Juhas is returning from a foot injury. The Lynx will play an away game against the New York Liberty tomorrow evening at 6:30 p.m. In Major League Baseball, the Twins beat the Houston Astros 8-3 yesterday. The Twins hit the road to play a three-game series against the New York Yankees tomorrow evening at 6:05. On the roads in White Bear Lake, North Highway 61 reduced to one lane at Highway 96 for road work. In the East Metro, Lake Elmo Avenue closed at Highway 36 for road construction. Your Twin Cities forecast: sunny, hot, a high of 90. The heat index value 96 degrees. Winds calm today. Showers and thunderstorms likely tonight and in the early hours tomorrow. Milder temperatures, though, a high of 85 is expected. I'm Peter Solomon for Jazz 88.

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0: George Coleman!
1: That was Ingrid Jensen featuring George Coleman with Amsterdam After Dark. And what started our hour off on Jazz for Class is Art Tatum with Mr. Freddy Blues. I'm Lily.
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0: It actually was a pretty ugly car, but it was a really wonderful car to drive. I love public radio. There was a feature about someone who played harp at the bedside of people who were sick and dying. 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

0: All right, that was Robert Glasper. Fun fact, he actually plays as a Dakota sometimes. If you're local and ever want to check him out, just go to the Dakota website. He might be there. That was Gonna Be All Right, FTB featuring Liddy C.
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2: 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But now is Artie Shaw with Everything is Jumping. I'm Lily.
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0: You just heard Charlie Christian with Rose Room, and coming up next hour, we've got Duke Ellington, Oscar Pettiford, and Somi, and we're also going to have Twin Cities Weekend with Phil Nussbaum. I'm Asher, and you're listening to Jazz with Class.
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2: BBC News with Sue Montgomery. A man who was trapped for a week in rubble after twin earthquakes in Venezuela has been pulled out alive. Hernan Gil was buried under the ruins of the shopping centre where he worked as a security guard in the coastal city of Cate la Mar. Teams from seven countries worked around the clock to remove him from the structure. The Red Cross says one of its key warehouses in the Ukrainian capital was destroyed in Russia's overnight attack, which killed at least 21 people. The Red Cross said almost a third of a million units of humanitarian aid and equipment were lost. There's been a bomb blast inside a crowded cafe in central Damascus. The Syrian authorities say it's killed at least five people. Police in Thailand are trying to establish how an 11-year-old boy managed to steal his parents' pickup truck and crash into a group of pilgrim monks. Eight of them were killed and more than 20 injured. Health experts say malaria cases are rising in parts of the Eastern Democratic Republic of Congo affected by the Ebola outbreak. The Global Fund's head of malaria says health teams are considering mass anti-malarial drug campaigns and moving emergency medicine supplies into affected areas to reduce the risk. A pilot who crashed his plane into Beijing's tallest building last week did so for personal reasons. Chinese investigators say the 66-year-old had expressed a wish to end his life. India has asked WhatsApp to hold off on a new feature that lets users connect via usernames instead of sharing their phone numbers. The government says it could increase cybercrime in what is the app's biggest market, with more than 850 million users. BBC News.
3: From the Jazz 88 newsroom, a former director of the CIA has filed a lawsuit against the Trump administration to get a court order official to protect the records of inquiries that he says are targeting him for ghost criminal conduct. John Brennan's lawsuit stipulates that the records would illuminate the reasons behind the investigation by government officials and would establish the foundation for a defense argument characterizing the case as a vindictive prosecution. The lawsuit says that without such a court order, the documents are at risk of being lost or intentionally destroyed. According to the Associated Press, Brennan's lawsuit is a way of proactively targeting investigations on Brennan and other perceived adversaries of the president, and a means of calling attention to what they believe are politically motivated probes carried out at the behest of the White House in a vindictive and selective manner. 14 of the 15 people charged in an alleged conspiracy to disrupt federal immigration enforcement during Operation Metro Surge pleaded not guilty Wednesday in federal court. A 15th defendant remains jailed on an unrelated case. Prosecutors allege the group coordinated blockades and tracked federal officers near the Whipple Federal Building during anti-ICE protests. They say they were reviewing about 20 terabytes of evidence, much of it through an encrypted messaging app. Supporters outside the courthouse called the prosecution politically motivated. And General Mills says it's lowering prices on hundreds of products as consumers continue looking for ways to stretch their grocery budgets. Company leaders say most of the planned price cuts have already been rolled out, helping boost sales volumes and attract more shoppers. The Minnesota-based food maker says it now plans to focus on new products and innovation while continuing promotions to remain competitive in a challenging economy. In sports, the Twins beat the Houston Astros 8-3 yesterday. The Twins will continue their road trip with a three-game series against the New York Yankees tomorrow night at 6:05 at Yankee Stadium. And the U.S. men's soccer team secured a 2-0 win over Bosnia yesterday in the round of 32 of the World Cup. That game was in Santa Clara, California. The Americans advanced to the round of 16 of the World Cup for the first time since 2002. They will play Belgium Monday night at 7 from Seattle. Midday First Alert traffic in White Bear Lake. Northbound Highway 61 is down to one lane at Highway 96 for road work until July 24th. And in the East Metro, Lake Elmo Avenue is closed at Highway 36 for road construction. Mostly sunny today and warm with a high near 89. Look for showers and thunderstorms overnight tonight with a low of 68. More showers and likely a thunderstorm tomorrow morning with otherwise partly sunny skies and a high near 84. I'm Manny Hill for Jazz 88 News.

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0: Thank you. That was Somi with Black Enough. Somi was the first African woman ever nominated for a Grammy Award in any jazz category. Duke Ellington started our hour off with Sea Jam Blues and Oscar Pettiford with Elag. I'm Lily and you're listening to Jazz with Class.
1: Hi, I'm Donovan. Coming up this hour, we have Miles Davis and Emma Johnson. Monroe Crossing is a bluegrass band that has played all over the United States and in Europe too. The group is named for the father of bluegrass music, Bill Monroe. But Monroe Crossing stretches into many genres, providing common musical meeting grounds between the bands and audiences. Phil Nussbaum talked to the guitarist of Monroe Crossing, Derek Johnson, about creating a Monroe Crossing live set list.
2: Live set, you know, we like to have it flow from kind of traditional bluegrass. We often start with Bill Monroe, since we are named after Bill Monroe, and then we will segue into original music. Lisa and I do a lot of writing, especially Lisa. She pumps them out like you wouldn't believe. And we also like to do some songs outside of the bluegrass genre, whether that be way outside, like a soul tune or a rock and roll tune. Or what we did is we released an entire album of country songs, classic country, done bluegrass style. Those are real crowd pleasers. People really enjoy hearing those familiar old country songs.
3: When your group does country songs, you're actually curating decades of music and picking out the choicest stuff. Why do you suppose that crowd

0: Let's go for songs like 6 Days on the Road.
1: That's a song that has been around for so many years and has been done in so many different versions. And some people, I think, forget about it. They may have not heard it for many, many years. So it brings back a lot of memories. It's such a catchy tune. Yeah, I think it's a lot of it's just that nostalgia.

0: We're speaking with Derek of Monroe Crossing. How long has Monroe Crossing been around?
1: Monroe Crossing is in their 25th year of making music throughout the United States and Europe.
0: Part of the success is being able to adapt bluegrass style to other idioms. And you have done church services and also worked with choral music. And recently, you performed an old Monroe Crossing song in a choral version.
1: In 2007, we were approached to be part of a commissioned work called The World Beloved, a Bluegrass Mass. And it combines choral music and bluegrass music. And it is such, written by Carol Barnett and with the lyrics by Marisha Chamberlain. And that piece is we've done it almost 100 times now. It's taken us all throughout the country of working with so many top-notch choirs, and it was so much fun that Carol Barnett one day came up with the idea of arranging a couple of our bluegrass songs with a choral arrangement. One of them is Micah 6:8, and the other one, Into the Fire.
0: Was it difficult for you to play a song that you'd played in the bluegrass style 500,000 times and to start doing it according to someone else's vision?
1: The first time we played it, it was really hard to pay attention to what we were doing because we were so involved in listening to the arrangement and the choral arrangement. The song itself is pretty much the same as we play it, but with the choral arrangement behind it. And so sometimes you have to kind of shut off your ears and just kind of stay focused on what you're doing because the arrangement is it's so fun to listen to.
0: So let's listen to it. The verse sounds pretty much like a normal Monroe Crossing arrangement, but on the chorus, you really hear that choral arrangement done by Vocalescence.

0: Dirk, what do Monroe Crossing fans say when they get a chance to hear the choral version of Into the Fire?
1: Oh, they're always delighted. They're delighted just to hear that a familiar song to them kind of taken to a new level.
0: We're speaking with Derek Johnson of Monroe Crossing. One of your most popular songs is actually a rock song called Long Cool Woman in a Black Dress. You go out of genre on every show, but it's not like you do any rock song or any blues song, or you curate them. What is it about Long Cool Woman in a Black Dress that makes you want to grab it and put it into bluegrass?
1: That song was after a long search of looking for a new crossover tune. You know, most of the show is traditional bluegrass. So one of our jokes is, well, now we'll play something that you know so you can tell if we're any good or not. And so we often grab something that's more in the popular mindset. And we were looking for songs. We had a list. We kept going down the list and working on various crossover tunes. They just weren't hitting until, I think it was Mark, our bass player, suggested this one. And when we started working on it, it fell into place really fast. And it was just a lot of fun. And when we play it, and especially if we don't announce it, if we kind of keep it a little secret and we start playing that song, it's such a familiar rock and roll tune and popular tune for so many people. Their faces just light up and they get this big smile on their face, and they can't really believe that they're hearing this song done bluegrass style. Hey!

Monroe Crossing performs in the Belvedere Tent at Crooner's Supper Club in Fridley, Friday, July 10th, 5 till 6:30 p.m. For information about the performance, the web address of Crooner's is croonersmn.com. 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

0: 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More information about his law office may be found at www.rmfry.com.
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2: Coming up on Jazz with Class, we have Count Basie, Nat King Cole, and Clark Terry. But right now, we have June Ida with Marco the Phoenix. I'm Donovan, and you're listening to Jazz with Class.

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1: Hi, my name is Lily, and I'm a Jazz 88 intern. I'm a senior at Minneapolis South High. I participate in my school's cross-country and track team. I love going for runs and listening to Michael Jackson and Fleetwood Mac. Something I do in my free time is playing video games like The Last of Us and Hogwarts Legacy. An important thing you should know about me is I love Harry Potter and have almost 20 Harry Potter Lego sets. I'm excited to be interning with Jazz 88 this summer, and you can hear me on Jazz's class throughout the summer.
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0: That was Clark Terry with It Isn't Easy Being Green to finish off this hour on Jazz with Class. Clark Terry joined the U.S. Navy in 1942 during World War II. He was stationed at the Great Lakes Naval Training Station in Illinois. He trained recruits and had a role in organizing the segregated jazz ensembles at Camp Robert Smalls. Coming up next hour, we have Kate Dunton, Blue Moods, and Dinner Party. But first is BBC News, and Manny will have local news after.
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2: BBC News with Sue Montgomery. A man who was trapped for a week in rubble after twin earthquakes in Venezuela has been pulled out alive. Hernan Gil was buried under the ruins of the shopping centre where he worked as a security guard. Teams from seven countries worked around the clock to remove him from the structure. The Red Cross says one of its key warehouses in the Ukrainian capital was destroyed in Russia's overnight attack, which killed at least 21 people. The Red Cross said almost a third of a million units of humanitarian aid and equipment were lost. There's been a bomb blast inside a crowded cafe in central Damascus. The Syrian authorities say it's killed at least six people and injured more than 20. Police in Thailand are trying to establish how an 11-year-old boy managed to steal his parents' pickup truck and crash into a group of pilgrim monks. Eight of them were killed and more than 20 injured. Health experts say malaria cases are rising in parts of the Eastern Democratic Republic of Congo, affected by the Ebola outbreak. The Global Fund's head of malaria says health teams are considering anti-malarial drug campaigns and moving emergency medicine supplies into affected areas. A Turkish comedian has been detained after his latest online stand-up routine was deemed to have insulted religious values. Local media said Deniz Guktaş made jokes about religion that received numerous complaints. A cast member of the British version of the reality show Married at First Sight has been arrested on suspicion of rape. The British broadcaster Channel 4 has taken down all episodes of the show after an investigation in May revealed rape allegations from two female cast members. BBC News.
3: From the Jazz 88 newsroom. A new Trump administration proposal would establish a rule preventing hospitals from marking up discounted drugs for patients on Medicare. It could save consumers $1.1 billion, according to the administration's estimates. The rule would impact hospitals that care for low-income patients under the 340B program, which allows hospitals to purchase outpatient prescription drugs at lower prices. Often, hospitals can bill insurers at rates that are higher than the costs to purchase the drugs. That means hospitals keep the difference and the higher costs are passed on to the patients. With the proposed rule, the Centers for Medicare and Medicaid Services would change the means of determining the amount that hospitals are reimbursed. The Associated Press reports that there is a risk that hospital systems could see revenues fall, which could negatively impact the communities that they serve and services and jobs they provide. Minnesota Department of Human Services leaders told lawmakers that they faced an unusually short federal deadline to review thousands of high-risk Medicaid providers for potential fraud. Temporary Commissioner John Connolly says the agency had just 5 months to revalidate more than 5,000 providers, while most states receive up to 2 years. Connolly acknowledged that the process wasn't perfect and that some legitimate providers temporarily lost payments, disrupting services for some Minnesotans. Senate Human Services Committee Chair John Hoffman says the priority now is ensuring the state's Medicaid program is accountable, transparent, and responsive to those who depend on it. University of Minnesota researchers have created what they say is the world's first synthetic cell capable of growing, copying its DNA and dividing using only non-living chemical components. The breakthrough, called Spud Cell, could one day help scientists develop cleaner and ways to produce medicines, fuels, and other materials. Lead researcher Cade Adamala says the technology still is in its early stages, but proves the concept is possible. In sports, the Twins beat the Astros 8-3 yesterday. They'll continue their road trip in the Bronx, starting a three-game series against the New York Yankees tomorrow night at 6:05. The Minnesota Lynx are likely getting two of their top players back from injury soon. Star player Nafisa Collier and center Dorca Juhas returned to practice yesterday, working out on the court with the team for the first time this season. Collier is recovering from off-season ankle surgery, while Juhas is returning from a foot injury. The Lynx play an away game against the New York Liberty tomorrow night at 6:30 p.m. In the FIFA World Cup round of 32, the United States secured a 2-0 win over Bosnia yesterday. The Americans advanced to the round of 16 for the first time since 2002 and will play Belgium Monday night at 7 in Seattle. Midday first lorry traffic. In White Bear Lake, North Highway 61 is reduced to one lane at Highway 96 for road work until July 24th. And in the East Metro, Lake Elmo Avenue is closed at Highway 36 for road construction until September 25th. Mostly sunny and a high of 89 today. Showers and thunderstorms likely overnight tonight with a low of 68. More showers tomorrow morning, but otherwise partly sunny and a high of 84. I'm Asher with Jazz 88 News.

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0: That was Dinner Party featuring Aurin Ray with Love Love. Kate Dunton with El Kipo started the hour off with Agitation by Blue Moods after. I'm Lily.
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3: 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But right now, we'll be playing some Manuel Galban with Batuka.

0: That was Cornelia Nilsson with John's Abbey, and before that, Billie Holiday, Easy to Love.
1: And next up on Jazz with Class, we'll have Natasha Agrama and Jim Hall. But right now, we will have Alton Sinclair with Baila de Plena.

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0: That was just Jim Hall with Waltz for Sunny to end off our hour on Jazz with Class. Coming up after this is BBC News. I'm Donovan, and from me, Lily, and Asher, thanks for listening to Jazz with Class. Have a great day.
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2: BBC News with Sue Montgomery. A man trapped in rubble for a week after twin earthquakes in Venezuela has been pulled out alive. Teams from seven countries worked around the clock to rescue Hernan Gil from the collapsed shopping centre where he'd worked. The Red Cross says a key warehouse in the Ukrainian capital was destroyed in a Russian overnight attack. The charity said almost a third of a million units of humanitarian aid and equipment were lost. A bomb attack in a crowded cafe in central Damascus has killed at least six people. It makes it the deadliest bombing in the Syrian capital since a suicide attack in a church last year. Peru has declared a 60-day state of emergency in almost half its districts, citing imminent danger from heavy rains. It will allow the government to try to reduce the high risk nearly 800 districts face, associated with the weather phenomenon El Niño. Health experts say malaria cases are rising in the parts of Eastern Democratic Republic of Congo affected by Ebola. The Ebola outbreak is keeping many patients away from clinics for fear of infection. A court in Kyrgyzstan has convicted the country's powerful former security chief of plotting a coup against the president. Kamchibek Tashiev, a longtime ally of President Japarov, was found guilty alongside seven other former senior officials. A South African court has sentenced three people to life in prison for the 2018 murders of two British botanists, Rodney and Rachel Saunders. A Turkish comedian detained at Istanbul's main airport after his latest online routine is deemed to have insulted religious values. Local media say Deniz Göktaş's jokes prompted numerous complaints. BBC News.
3: From the Jazz 88 newsroom, U.S. employers slowed their hiring last month, adding only 57,000 jobs. That's less than half the previous month's total. Economists think it's a sign companies still have a cautious outlook. The Labor Department said today the unemployment rate declined slightly from May, mostly because many people out of work gave up looking for jobs. Thus, they were no longer counted as unemployed. The job market has been stuck in a low-hire, low-fire rut in which the employed enjoy some job security with layoffs low, but those out of work are struggling to get hired. 14 of the 15 people charged in an alleged conspiracy to disrupt federal immigration enforcement during the winter of Metro surge pleaded not guilty yesterday in federal court. A 15th defendant remains jailed on an unrelated case. Prosecutors allege the group coordinated blockades and tracked federal officers near the Whipple Federal Building during anti-ICE protests. They say they're reviewing about 20 terabytes of evidence, much from an encrypted messaging app. Supporters outside the courthouse called the prosecution politically motivated. Golden Valley-based General Mills says it's lowering prices on hundreds of products as consumers continue looking for ways to stretch their grocery budgets. Company leaders say most of the planned price cuts have already been rolled out, and that's helping boost sales volumes and attract more shoppers. The food maker says it now plans to focus on new products and innovation. In baseball, yesterday the Twins beat the Astros 8-3 and hit the road for a three-game series in New York against the Yankees starting tomorrow night. The Saints lost yesterday to Buffalo 3-2 and play the Bisons again tonight in St. Paul at 7:07. Midday traffic, look for detours and closures on State Highway 5 between Victoria and Chanhassen, and Highway 280 in the core metro, fully closed both directions from 35W to 94 through most of the summer. Showers possible until about 3, high temperatures, 89 degrees. Showers and thunderstorms possible tonight, down to 66. Showers and storms likely for Friday morning, becoming mostly sunny by day's end, high 85 tomorrow. 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

0: What's the use of trying not to fall? I have no will.
1: Oh, you made your kill, cause you took advantage of me.
0: 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So what's the use?
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0: Suffer something awful each time you go,
1: much worse when you're near.
0: Here I am with all my bridges burned, just a babe in arms where you're concerned.

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saxophonist hailing from the UK, Nubayab Garcia. In other words, Living, the name of the tune we heard. David Fathead Newman on Blue Head. Brian Lynch with Samara Joy on vocals in the set, too. We're glad to have you along. If you want to show your Jazz 88 pride, you can order up an item of merchandise with one of a couple of different designs available on the store at jazz88.fm. I saw several folks cruising past the broadcast booth at last weekend's Twin Cities Jazz Festival wearing the Vibin' with Jazz 88 design. Pretty cool to see that. We hope to see you out there repping us and, well, and your own love of the music and the community. 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We've got Mike Clark to close the hour on a Thelonious Monk composition right now. It's Al Jarreau.

0: Vocal jazz from New York Voices. It's Blee Blip. Stefan Harris in the set with Devil in the Details and James Williams too. 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Grateful for your support. Grateful that you're listening and hoping that you find a way to enjoy the nation's, what's it called? Kinses, oh, I'm going to have to look up that word. There's a word for 250th anniversary, and King Charles used it before a joint session of Congress earlier this year. I'll be back with that for you. But please stick around as we get into some of the best that our scene has to offer. Denny Malmberg and Charmin Michelle together up next.
1: 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Now, if you're approaching a crash, give space to emergency responders. 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
2: Minnesota school districts are currently dealing with a growing shortage of school bus drivers. The Minnesota School Bus Operators Association says the job can actually be a rewarding career with flexible hours from standard morning and afternoon routes to midday and after-school trips. Some people may feel intimidated by driving a large bus, but districts provide full training and guide new drivers through the entire process. Anyone interested is encouraged to contact their local school district.

0: Garlands, the number Constellation, Denny Momberg and Charmin Michelle together on Saturday night before that. This Saturday night will be the United States semi-quincentennial. That's the word that describes a 250th anniversary. In this case, the anniversary of the signing of the Declaration of Independence, sort of the mission statement for a nascent nation that we look back on and sort of seek our better angels and our inspiration for what we can do to make the nation even greater and more just moving forward. Let's celebrate together as we push through this weekend. Could be a bit stormy, especially today into Saturday. I'll have that full forecast for you after world and regional news.
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2: BBC News with Alan Smith. A man trapped in rubble for a week after twin earthquakes in Venezuela has been pulled out alive. Teams from seven countries worked around the clock to rescue Hernan Gil from the collapsed shopping centre where he'd worked. The Red Cross says a key warehouse in the Ukrainian capital was destroyed in a Russian overnight attack. The charity said almost a third of a million units of humanitarian aid and equipment were lost. A bomb attack on a crowded cafe in central Damascus has killed at least six people. It makes it the deadliest bombing in the Syrian capital since a suicide attack on a church last year. Peru has declared a 60-day state of emergency in almost half its districts, citing imminent danger from heavy rains. The government is trying to reduce the high risk associated with the weather phenomenon El Niño. A court in Kyrgyzstan has convicted the country's powerful former security chief of plotting a coup against the president. Kumchibek Toshiyev, was a long-time ally of President Japarov, was found guilty alongside other former senior officials. A Turkish comedian detained at Istanbul's main airport after his latest online routine is deemed to have been insulted religious values. Local media say Deniz Göktaş's jokes prompted numerous complaints. Polls are closing in Algeria's parliamentary election in a campaign overshadowed by concerns about low turnout. By mid-afternoon local time, the election authority said only 11% of some 25 million registered voters had cast their ballot. A South African court has sentenced three people to life in prison for the 2018 murders of two British botanists. Rodney and Rachel Saunders disappeared while collecting rare seeds near Durban. And in the World Cup, Spain take on Austria shortly in round of 32. Spain have yet to concede a goal in the competition.
0: From the Jazz 88 newsroom, 16 children from the same family were rescued from a dilapidated home in rural Ohio Tuesday. Authorities say the children were living in wretched conditions with human waste all around and confined mostly to just one room over the past 4 years. Some of the children were unable to speak. One 18-year-old with developmental disabilities could not even write her name. Officials said it seemed as if no one outside the family knew about the children, discovered while authorities were carrying out a search warrant in an unrelated investigation. The children's parents and two grandparents were charged with felony child endangerment. Minnesota Department of Human Services leaders told lawmakers they faced an unusually short federal deadline to review thousands of high-risk Medicaid providers for potential fraud. Temporary Commissioner John Connolly says the agency had just 5 months to revalidate more than 5,000 providers, while most states receive up to 2 years. Connolly acknowledged the process wasn't perfect and that some legitimate providers temporarily lost payments, disrupting services for some Minnesotans. Senate Human Services Committee Chair John Hoffman says the priority now is ensuring the state's Medicaid program is accountable, transparent, and responsive to those who depend on it. A sloth born May 6th at Como Park Zoo will be named Kusi, from a Quechua word for joy. That's according to an announcement by the zoo. Kusi is the second child to come from the union of Sago and Ziggy, who last year lost a child prematurely. Zookeepers report that Kusi and its mother Sago are both healthy. Zookeeper M. Brunmeyer described Kusi as extremely active as far as sloths go. Zookeepers are not certain of Kusi's sex. The Star Tribune says Kusi's species, which is Hoffman's two-toed sloths, does not show obvious sex differences at its early stage in life. Sports: Twins beat the Astros yesterday 8-3 and start a three-game road series against the Yankees tomorrow night. The Saints lost to Buffalo yesterday 3-2 and play the Bisons again in St. Paul tonight 7:07. The Wild were trying to fill holes in their lineup yesterday during day one of NHL free agency. They signed 34-year-old goalie Calvin Pickard to a one-year $1 million contract, plus former Wild draft pick Mason Shaw to a two-way contract to help with both NHL and AHL club needs. The Wild also signed defenseman Zach Bogosian and forward Nick Foligno to one-year contracts. On the roads, continued construction work along the US 12 and I-394 corridor from downtown Minneapolis on out past Wayzata. Be prepared for delays and lane restrictions. Chance for showers tapering off by about 3, high of 89 today. Thunderstorms possible into the evening and overnight hours. 70% chance for some precip, 10th to a quarter of an inch possible. Lows around 66. Friday, showers and thunderstorms expected in the morning hours, then turning mostly sunny. High tomorrow around 85. Could be stormy on the 4th of July. Mostly sunny and 83 expected for Sunday. I'm Travis Ryder for Jazz 88.

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Bud Powell at the piano. Just One of Those Things in Cannonball Adderley's sax work, One for Daddy-O, to open up the music this hour. 88.5, the music to come from Greg Osby. And on MN90, one of the most Minnesotan summer athletic feats you can do is strap a couple of skis on your feet and get tugged to the surface of the water by a high-powered boat. We'll hear about a hero of the very Minnesotan sport of water skiing on MN90. That's after this from the LaBeouf brothers, In Captivity.

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1: The Minnesota tradition of heading up to the lake for the weekend often means listening to the sounds of water skiers. Yet there was a time when skiing was a sport confined to the snow. Here's Kate Roberts from the Minnesota Historical Society.
2: Ralph Samuelson was an 18-year-old who became somewhat obsessed with trying to figure out how to ski on water. He tried snow skis, he tried barrel staves, it wasn't working. Well, then he went to the lumber company, probably, and got himself some 8-foot long boards, 9 inches wide, steamed the ends of them with his mom's copper kettle, and fashioned what he thought would be a suitable water ski. Gets out on the water, tries it a couple different ways, and he finally made it work on July 2nd, 1922, the day before he turned 19.
1: And yet, Ralph Samuelson wasn't thought of as the inventor of water skiing until long after it had taken off as a sport.
2: It wasn't until the 1960s that a reporter from a St. Paul paper happened to be in the municipal boathouse at Lake City, saw these water skis, thought, what's the story? And found out that Mr. Samuelson was, in fact, the father of water skiing.
0: MN90 is a co-production of the Minnesota Historical Society and AMPERS, diverse radio for Minnesota's communities, made possible by funding from the Minnesota Arts and Cultural Heritage Fund, online at mn90.org.
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bassist Christian Dillingham in a pianoless trio, Greg Ward on alto and Jeremy Cunningham on drums. As it relates to now, that's the title cut to the new release from Christian Dillingham and his trio. Vanessa Rubin and Don Braden back there on Are You Ready For Me? Greg Osby and Mob Job. I'm Travis. Yancey in with the afternoon cruise. Right now, we get one in from guitarist George Benson. It's called One Goodbye.

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0: Just a touch of vulnerable from Nicole Mitchell on the flute and Bayake Sissoko with our very own Monkwe Ndosi on the vocals. You're listening to The Afternoon Cruise now. It's that time. And before we get started, on US 10 eastbound, there is a crash between 93rd Lane and I-35W in Blaine, slowing things down on US 10 eastbound. This crash is pulled off to the left shoulder. Backups stretching up to 109th. So if you're on US 10 eastbound between 93rd Lane and I-35W, look out for a crash. Regular traffic updates coming on the 10 starting at 3:30. Until then, it's 88.5 KBEM FM in Minneapolis and St. Paul. 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
1: BBC News with Sue Montgomery. A man has been pulled alive from the rubble in Venezuela more than a week after two powerful earthquakes hit the country. Hundreds of rescue workers from seven countries worked for more than 100 hours to save Hernan Gil, a security guard who was found trapped beneath the rubble of a multi-story car park in the coastal city of Cate la Mar. Yogita Lamaye was there when he was pulled out.
2: It was a moment that had been in the making for days. Scores of rescuers had worked for more than 100 hours. And then it happened. A man who had been trapped in a collapsed parking lot was recovered on day 9 after the earthquake. Hernan Gil worked as a security guard. He's a husband and a father of two children. He'd survived and not been crushed, but his path out was blocked.
1: People in Israel have been marking 1,000 days since Hamas launched its deadly attack in southern Israel on October the 7th, 2023, with vigils and protests across the country. In Tel Aviv, thousands marched to Hostages Square, which became the focal point for people campaigning for the release of loved ones kidnapped by Hamas. Caroline Davis sent this report from the rally.
3: With drums, chants, and images of hostages killed in captivity, thousands marched to the square. Many of those involved in planning today say there are still huge questions about how the events of the 7th of October could have happened. They are calling for a state commission of inquiry. Prime Minister Netanyahu has said that there will be a committee appointed by politicians. Critics have said that would give him too much influence. Elections are looming, expected this October. This is set to be a divisive political issue inside Israel for Mr. Netanyahu.
1: There's been a bomb attack inside a crowded cafe in central Damascus. The Syrian authorities say at least 6 people were killed and at least 22 injured, making it the deadliest bombing since a suicide attack in a church last year. This man, Mohammed Al-Hassanan, is the owner of a shop next to the cafe.
4: We were inside the shop when the explosion happened. We saw the dead and the wounded. After that, we went outside and they closed the shops around us. In 5 minutes, the security forces and the medics were here.
1: The Red Cross says one of its key warehouses in the Ukrainian capital was destroyed in the latest massive Russian bombardment, which killed at least 27 people. The Red Cross said almost 250,000 units of humanitarian aid and equipment were lost. World News from the BBC.
0: From the Jazz 88 newsroom. A prolonged dangerous heat wave is expected to intensify across parts of the central and eastern United States over the next few days and into the holiday weekend, bringing record-breaking temperatures, humidity, and dangerous conditions to millions of Americans. The National Weather Service warned today that temperatures between 95 degrees Fahrenheit and 105 degrees Fahrenheit combined with high humidity will push heat index values across parts of the region to between 100 and 115 degrees. The agency said that the extreme heat will intensify across the central and eastern U.S. this week, persist through Friday across the Midwest and Mississippi Valley, and linger through Independence Day weekend across the Ohio Valley and East Coast. In regional news, the Minnesota Department of Human Services is playing catch-up after a 5-month deadline came from the federal government requiring all high-risk programs to go through a revalidation process. DHS was given only 5 months to review more than 5,000 agencies on the high-risk fraud list. What happened is some of the good providers did not pass before the deadline. Senate Committee Chairman John Hoffman said this.
5: Our responsibility is larger than just this hearing. Our responsibility is to ensure that Minnesota has a Medicaid program that is accountable, transparent, federally compliant, and above all, responsive to the needs of the people it serves.
0: DHS says the federal government gave them 5 months to revalidate the agency programs, while most states get 2 years to finish the process. And smoke from wildfires burning in Colorado is drifting into parts of Minnesota, but state officials say it's staying high in the atmosphere and isn't expected to affect air quality at ground level. The Minnesota Pollution Control Agency says no air quality alerts are currently in effect, and most of the state is expected to enjoy good air quality heading into the holiday weekend. Officials will continue to monitor conditions in case the smoke settles closer to the surface. That's news and in sports. The Twins beat the Houston Astros 8-3 yesterday. The Twins now hit the road to play a 3-game series against the Yankees in New York at 6:05 tomorrow. In minor league baseball, the St. Paul Saints lost 3-2 against the Buffalo. They play the Bisons again tonight at 7:07. In women's basketball, the Lynx are likely getting Nafisa Collier and Dorca Juhas back from recovering from injuries. The Lynx play an away game against the New York Liberty tomorrow night at 6:30 p.m. And in the World Cup, England won 2-1 against the Democratic Republic of Congo. Belgium beat Senegal 3-2. And the U.S. beat Bosnia-Herzegovina 2-0. More matches are on the slate today. Spain and Austria, Portugal and Croatia, Switzerland and Algeria. Here's a message, then I'm back with weather, then we get into the music.
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0: And this afternoon, about a 20% chance of showers expected before 4, otherwise partly sunny with a high near 86. Tonight, decent chance of showers and thunderstorms, likely before 1 a.m., then mostly cloudy with a low around 67. It is currently 81 degrees in the Twin Cities. 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I am your host, Yancey, and we're going to hear from McCoy Tyner, Fela Kuti, Cyril and me, and Woody Shaw to get us started on this Thursday, July 2nd. I have just loaded in a ton of new music for you all, so stay tuned. We're going to get into some good weeds today on the cruise. It's Jazz 88.

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Oh! You Africans, please listen to me as Africans. And you non-Africans, listen to me with open mind.

contraption right opposite you. Now we are back here. This is what happens to we Africans every day. Now, which I won't tell you now, na secret, na confidential matter. Don't tell anybody outside. Now between me and you. Now listen. As they say before, it happened to all of us every day. We Africans all over the world. Now listen.

0: Fela Kuti. This tune is called Shuffering and Smiling. Before that, McCoy Tyner, Flying High, setting us off on today's afternoon cruise. I'm Yancey, and it's 3:30, which means it's time for our live drive time reports on the 10s, direct from the Regional Transportation Management Center. Standing by, it's none other than Bob Urich with First Alert Traffic.
1: Now, we're watching in the North Metro. We've got slowdowns on 494. Westbound, they start in Maple Grove at about Bass Lake Road. They continue on 94 until you get to about 610 in Minneapolis. Westbound 94 at 20th Avenue. Got a crash here with the left lane block. In Bloomington, westbound 494 at France, it's semi over on the right shoulder. In St. Paul, northbound 35E at Cayuga, it's a stalled vehicle and it's got the left lane currently closed. In the East Metro, this is eastbound 94 at Century Avenue. It's a crash over on the right. Live from the RTMC, Jazz 88 Traffic.

Michael Vaglianou on the electric guitar.

0: Woody Shaw playing Spider-Man Blues from an album called Setting Standards. That one featured Cedar Walton, Cousin Cedar on piano, Buster Williams on bass, Victor Jones on drums. Before that, Cyril Amy, It's a Good Day, live. You're listening to The Afternoon Cruise here on Jazz 88. I'm your host, Yancey. Coming up, John Hendricks and friends, Tito Puente, Down the Road, Black Nile, Nate Mercer Rao, After Traffic with Bob Urich.
1: And we're launching in Maple Grove. We've got slowdowns on 94 westbound. They start at the Fish Lake Interchange, and those will continue until you get to about Monticello. In Minneapolis, westbound 94 at 20th, it's a crash over on that right shoulder. In Bloomington, westbound 494 at France, it's a semi that's blocking the right shoulder. In the East Metro, East 94 at Century, a vehicle or a crash situation there has now been cleared. Live from the RTMC, it's Jazz 88 traffic.

0: Lambada Timbales from Tito Puente is what you're hearing right now. This is from an album, Goza Mi Timbal. Before that, John Hendricks, Listen to Monk, Rhythmining from his album, Freddie Freeloader. It's the afternoon cruise. We're grooving here on Jazz 88. I'm your host, Yancey. Coming up, music from Black Nile and Nate Mercereau. And I got to throw in one of my brand new selects and a fresh ad, maybe not a new release, but a fresh ad to the library. Summery songs. I added a host of summery songs for y'all. Stay tuned after traffic with Bob Urich.
1: Watching in Bloomington, east to 494 at West Bush Lake Road, we got a vehicle with a flat tire slowly making its way off the freeway. In Minneapolis, westbound 94 at 20th Avenue, it's a crash here over on one lane on that right side, currently closed. In Bloomington, west 494 at France, it's a semi that's blocking the shoulder on the right. Looking in Maple Grove, we've got slowdowns on 94 westbound. They begin Fish Lake Interchange and continue till you get to Monticello. Live from the RTMC, it's Jazz 88 Traffic.

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0: Ashes in the Berkshires is the name of this tune from West Coast crew Black Nile, their most recent release, Indigo Garden. Before this, Righteous Energy from Nate Mercereau, his album Joy Techniques. It's the Afternoon Cruise. I'm your host, Yancey, passing it off to Bob Urich for First Alert Traffic.
1: Watching in the North Metro, westbound 94, we've got slowdown starting at Brockton Lane, and those will continue till you get to about Monticello. In Bloomington, westbound 494 at France, it's semi over on that right shoulder. Minneapolis, this is westbound 94 at 20th Avenue. Crash here has a lane of traffic blocked on the right. Live from the RTMC, it's Jazz at 8 Traffic.
0: 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The time is 4 o'clock. It is Thursday, July 2nd, 80 degrees, mostly cloudy. BBC World News coming up in just a moment.
2: BBC News with Sue Montgomery. The World Health Organization says the trial of two potential treatments for a strain of Ebola behind the deadly outbreak in the Democratic Republic of Congo has started in the country. There are no approved vaccines or treatment for the rare Bundibugyo species of Ebola. Here's our global affairs correspondent, Anbarasa Natarajan.
3: The trial is being conducted by the country's National Institute for Biomedical Research, backed up by partners including the WHO. Health experts said the trial would take months and might require more than 1,000 patients to produce definitive answers. The outbreak began in the northeastern Ituri province, where more than 80% of deaths have occurred. The virus has also spread to the neighboring provinces of North Kivu and South Kivu. The WHO said Ebola response was facing many challenges, including regional conflict and pre-existing deep humanitarian needs.
2: A man has been pulled alive from the rubble in Venezuela more than a week after two powerful earthquakes hit the country. Hundreds of rescue workers from seven countries worked for more than 100 hours to save Hernan Gil, a security guard who was found trapped beneath the rubble of a multi-story car park in the city of Catia La Mar. Chief Manny Sampang from the Los Angeles County Fire Department was involved in the rescue.
4: Approximately day three, we were able to establish contact with them through a small crack in the debris. And Chile International Search and Rescue Team, they were able to insert a feeding tube. He was provided water and electrolytes through that tube. So that is probably why he was in such good condition upon being extricated from the pile.
2: At least six people have been killed in a bomb attack inside a crowded cafe in the Syrian capital, Damascus. More than 22 have been injured. Lina Sinjab reports.
5: The bomb exploded in a cafe near the Palace of Justice in the heart of Damascus during broad daylight in a densely populated area. The government has been working hard to make the capital secure from any attacks. Damascus has been relatively safe since the fall of Assad, despite challenges this government faces on ruling a country that has endured 14 years of civil war. Both jihadists who oppose the new leader Ahmed al-Sharr's pragmatic changes and remnants of Assad regime have interest in destabilizing the country.
2: People in Israel have been marking 1,000 days since Hamas launched its attack on southern Israel on October the 7th, 2023, with vigils and protests across the country. In Tel Aviv, thousands marched to Hostages Square, which became the focal point for people campaigning for the release of family members and friends kidnapped by Hamas. BBC News.
0: From the Jazz 88 newsroom, U.S. employers added 57,000 jobs in June, far below analysts' forecasts and signaling that hiring may be losing momentum. The unemployment rate was 4.2% in June, down from 4.3% in May. By sector, the professional and business industries saw the largest gains in June, adding 36,000 jobs. Healthcare also continued to add workers, though at a slower pace than in prior months. The sector added 22,000 jobs in June, below the average monthly gain of 38,000 over the prior 12 months. This is a report from the Labor Department. In regional news, oh, excuse me. In regional news, a federal judge plans to decide soon if she'll block a Minnesota law to effectively ban prediction markets. The sites and a federal regulatory body want an injunction to keep the law from taking effect in August. On Thursday, U.S. District Court Judge Catherine Menendez heard arguments in the case brought by prediction markets sites Kalshi and Polymarket, as well as the Commodity Futures Trading Commission. They combined to sue Minnesota over the law set to make it a felony to host or advertise the prediction markets. They're arguing the federal government, not the states, are the ones permitted to regulate the sites. The law has gained national attention since it is the first in the country to prohibit the markets. And before you light the fuse this 4th of July, the state fire marshal wants the Minnesotans to remember that only non-explosive novelty fireworks are legal in the state. Dan Cryer said this.
6: They are fireworks that stay on the ground. They might emit some sparks, but the simplest thing is if it shoots up in the air or it goes boom, that's illegal in Minnesota.
0: Cryer says fireworks send an average of about 75 Minnesotans to the hospital each year, with nearly half of those injured under the age of 20. That's news and in sports. We have the Twins, who beat the Houston Astros 8-3 yesterday. The Twins hit the road to play a three-game series against the Yankees in New York tomorrow at 6:05. In minor league baseball, the St. Paul Saints lost 3-2 to the Buffalo yesterday. They'll play the Buffalo Bisons again tonight at 7:07 p.m. The Minnesota Lynx play an away game against the New York Liberty tomorrow night at 6:30, hoping that Nafisa Collier and Dorca Juhas return on the court soon after recovering from ankle injuries. And the U.S. won 2-0 in the World Cup soccer game against Bosnia-Herzegovina. There's three more matches on the slate for today: Spain and Austria, Portugal and Croatia, Switzerland and Algeria. I've got a few messages and I'm back with weather and more music.
7: Like Miles Davis, trumpeter Johnny Coles had an understated style and was able to say a lot with just a few notes. 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
0: Tonight, showers and thunderstorms are likely, mainly before 1 a.m., with a mostly cloudy sky and a low temperature around 67 degrees. Tomorrow, more showers and thunderstorms are likely again before 1 p.m. with a high near 86 degrees. It's partly cloudy, 82 degrees in the Twin Cities. 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I'm your host, Yancey. Let's hear Hugh Masekela. This is Riot.

0: It's summertime here on Jazz 88. I'm Yancey. It's the afternoon cruise. I'll pass it off to Bob Urich for First Alert Traffic.
1: We're watching in South Minneapolis, West 62 at Highway 5. We got a stalled vehicle in a bad spot right now, blocking a lane of traffic. In Bloomington, eastbound 494 at 169, a vehicle with a flat tire blocking the right lane. In Minneapolis, westbound 94 at 20th, crash here has been moved over to the right shoulder. In Bloomington, west 494 at France, it's a semi that's blocking the shoulder off to the side. MnDOT says Gawker slowdowns form when crashes happen, but they're quick to add that Gawker slowdowns can add to even more problems by causing more crashes. They say to stay focused and stay safe. Live from the RTMC, it's Jazz 88 Traffic.
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0: The Jumping Blue Jay from Sammy Figueroa. This is an album called Imaginary World. Dave Shiverton on the drums, Chico Pinheiro on guitars, Troy Roberts on sax, Francisco Dimas on trumpet. Before this, you heard from Joe Williams, Come Back Baby, at the Newport Jazz Festival in 1963. Hey, trivia is coming up in about 10 minutes. Stay tuned for that after traffic with Bob Urich.
1: We've got slowdowns in the North Metro. This is in Rogers and in Maple Grove on westbound 94. They begin at 610 and they continue almost till you get to Monticello. South Minneapolis, West 62, the ramp to get to West Highway 5. That ramp is closed due to a traffic incident. In Bloomington, eastbound 494 at East Bush Lake Road, there's a flat tire, a vehicle with a flat tire. It's over on the shoulder on the right. In Minneapolis, westbound 94 at 20th, a crash there has now been cleared. Live from the RTMC, it's Jazz 88 traffic.
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0: Lakeisha Benjamin with Chief Ajua, Mi Gente. From her most recent release, We Dream, this features Oscar Perez and Mickey Hayama, Elias Bailey on bass, Sean Jones on the trumpet, Jonathan Barber on drums, with Lakeisha Benjamin on sax, composition, band leading. Before this, you heard Bria Skonberg, vocalist and trumpeter. Fragile was the name of that tune from her most recent release, Indigo, a new one. You'll hear more from that tomorrow on This Just In. Right now, it's traffic before trivia. Traffic with Bob Urich.
1: We've got slowdowns in St. Paul. We're watching northbound 35E. This is between Randolph and St. Clair is where you're seeing those. In the West Metro, West 394 at General Mills Boulevard, a stalled vehicle there is over on the left. Got slowdowns in South Minneapolis. This is northbound 35W. They begin at about Lake Street and continue till you get to downtown. In Bloomington, eastbound 494 at East Bush Lake Road, a vehicle with a flat tire is over on the right shoulder. Live from the RTMC, it's Jazz 88 traffic.
0: All right, it's time for trivia. Bob, how you feeling?
1: Feeling good, yes. I understand the trivia question yesterday the gang over here got it right.
0: Yes, they did. Y'all have been doing really well,
1: nice.
0: I think. Okay, today's question is this. Approximately how many hot dogs are eaten in the U.S. on the 4th of July every year? That is the question
1: every
0: today.
1: Every year.
0: Approximately how many hot dogs are eaten in the U.S. on the 4th of July every year?
1: Now, do we get a range, like, say, 2,000 or 10,000 that we can get it right within, or do we have to get the exact right amount?
0: It's an approximate amount, but okay. I will tell you right now, it is way more than what those numbers that you just said. Okay, talk soon.
1: Okay, thank you.
0: If you've got a gander, if you've got a guess for today's trivia, shoot me an email, studio@jazz88.fm. That's studio@jazz88.fm. I want to know approximately how many hot dogs are eaten across the U.S. on the 4th of July every year. Like I said, it's way more than what Bob said. Take a guess. Take a big guess. Take a big gander. I'm excited to share these stats with you on the other side of things. Stay tuned for more music. It's the Afternoon Cruise, only

0: 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As a combat engineer in the Minnesota Army National Guard, I learned how to solve problems and build critical infrastructure. Today, as a union plumber, I help install and maintain the systems that bring clean water and essential services to homes and businesses across Minnesota. My leadership was reinforced by the Minnesota Army National Guard.
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There's still about 2 minutes to get your guesses and ganders in. For today's trivia question, approximately how many hot dogs are eaten in the U.S. on the 4th of July every year? Take a big guess, a big gander. You'll be surprised. Studio at jazz88.fm is where to email. Tell me how many hot dogs are eaten in the U.S. on the 4th of July every year.

0: Royal Garden Blues from Kenny Davern is what you're listening to right now. And the answer to today's trivia will be revealed in just a moment after traffic with Bob Yerk.
1: Watching at St. Paul, we just got word of this new crash here. This is a pretty bad one. Northbound 35E at Randolph. Crash here is multiple vehicles involved. Multiple lanes of traffic are closed. Looks like the right lane, right shoulder area open for traffic to squeeze through one at a time. In the West Metro, West 394 at General Mills Boulevard, it's a stalled vehicle there over on the left. In Bloomington East, 494, this is at East Bush Lake Road. Got a vehicle with a flat tire, it's stalled out, waiting for help to get that fixed. We're looking in the North Metro. This is westbound 94. Got backups here starting at 610. They'll continue almost till you get to about Monticello. Live from the RTMC, it's Jazzy DA traffic.
0: Okay. I'm sorry. I cannot stop laughing about this trivia question. Approximately how many hot dogs are eaten in the U.S. on the 4th of July every year?
1: Okay, we've got about 10 guesses here. Okay. Kevin says 10 million. I'm going with 15. Mike's going with 17 million. John's going with 20 million. Dave's going with 25 million. Jen's going with 47 million. And lastly, Mark is going with 50 million.
0: Wow. You all are undercounting by so much.
1: Really?
0: It's insane. Approximately 150 million Whoa. Hot dogs are eaten on the 4th of July in the U.S. every year. Can you believe that? I'm getting my stats from the National Hot Dog and Sausage Council, Bob.
1: There's a story behind that.
0: According to them, it's 150 million hot dogs. That can stretch from Washington, D.C. to L.A. more than five times.
1: Wow.
0: And here's something even crazier. During peak hot dog season, that's Memorial Day to Labor Day, Americans typically consume 7 billion hot dogs.
1: Oh, my God.
0: That is 818 billion. Hot dogs consumed every second. I am cracking up over here. That's crazy.
1: And some people, I'm sure, are like us over here guessing 10,000 or 20,000.
0: I'll shout out David D, who said it also depends on how hungry Joey Chestnut is on the floor. <Yeah. laughs> All right. Well, thanks for playing, y'all.
1: Yes, thank you.
0: And we'll talk soon.
1: Mm-hmm.
0: Yes, the guesses were... Our emailed guessers were guessing up there. Marco, 250 million. We had a 300 million, 175 million. So shout out to David, Marco, Bob, and Bridget, Dick, and Christine for your participation. Hope you eat some hot dogs this hot dog season. I never considered there was a hot dog season. In honor of the trivia, we will be hearing from none other than Big Mama Thornton. I'm going to let y'all hear this one. It's Jazz 88.
2: You

0: Jeremy Pelt playing a tune called Underdog. Before that, Big Mama Thornton with Hound Dog. In honor of our trivia question about how many dogs, hot dogs that is, are eaten on 4th of July every single year, the answer, 150 million. Maybe you'll eat a hot dog this weekend and contribute to that number. It's the Afternoon Cruise. I'm Yancey here with Bob Urich, who's got traffic.
1: Watching in St. Paul, we've got heavy delays here due to a crash. This is in St. Paul, northbound 35E at Randolph. The crash here has multiple lanes, traffic blocked. Right now, the backup's here starting at about Marie Avenue. In the West Metro, West 394 at General Mills Boulevard, it's a stalled vehicle blocking the left. In Bloomington, eastbound 494, this is at East Bush Lake Road. Vehicle with a flat tire is waiting for help. It's over on the right shoulder. Live from the RTMC, it's Jazzy at Traffic.
0: We are going to close out the 4 o'clock hour with some brand new music from Cecile McLaurin-Salvant with the Netherlands Metropole Orchest, conducted by Jules Buckley, arranged by Darcy James Argue. Y'all, this is a beautiful album. Cecile McLaurin-Salvant was already one of our favorite vocalists. This is her first album with a full, sweeping, sort of symphonic orchestral arrangement. We're going to hear two cuts from this album. It's called With Every Breath I Take. We'll hear Ever Since the One I Love's Been Gone and Being Alive. Stay tuned to check out this magnanimous work of music only on Jazz 88.

Someone to hold you too close. Someone to hurt you too deep. Someone to sit in your chair.

0: health organisation says the trial of two potential treatments for a strain of Ebola behind the deadly outbreak in the Democratic Republic of Congo has started in the country. There are no approved vaccines or treatment for the rare Bundibugyo species of Ebola. Here's our global affairs correspondent, Anbarison Etarajan.
1: The virus that spreads through bodily fluids has caused more than 1,400 cases, including 438 deaths in the Democratic Republic of Congo. The trial is being conducted by the country's National Institute for Biomedical Research, backed up by partners including the WHO. Health experts said the trial would take months and might require more than 1,000 patients to produce definitive answers. The outbreak began in the northeastern Ituri province, where more than 80% of deaths have occurred.
0: A man's been pulled alive from the rubble in Venezuela more than a week after two powerful earthquakes hit the country. Hundreds of rescue workers from seven countries worked for more than 100 hours to save Enan Gil, a security guard who was found trapped beneath the rubble of a multi-storey car park in the coastal city of Katialamar. Chief Manish Sampang from the Los Angeles County Fire Department was involved in the rescue.
2: Approximately day three, we were able to establish contact with them through a small crack in the debris. And Chile International Search and Rescue Team, they were able to insert a feeding tube. He was provided water and electrolytes through that tube. So that is probably why he was in such good condition upon being extricated from the pile.
0: At least six people have been killed in a bomb attack inside a crowded cafe in the Syrian capital, Damascus. More than 22 have been injured. It's the deadliest bombing since a suicide attack on a church last year. The governor said the blast was caused by a crudely made improvised explosive device. Witnesses saw ambulances racing to the site, sirens blaring. The area near the Palace of Justice and the historic Hamidiya Market has now been cordoned off. People in Israel have been marking 1,000 days since Hamas launched its attack on southern Israel on October the 7th, 2023, with vigils and protests across the country. In Tel Aviv, thousands marched to Hostages Square, which became the focal point for people campaigning for the release of family members and friends kidnapped by Hamas. Ruby Chen, whose son Itai was killed on October the 7th, was there.
3: There should be answers, not about what happened, but how did it happen. And I think that is the responsibility of the government and the leaders to take responsibility about what happened on October 7th and give us, the families, the answers that we've been waiting for too long.
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4: 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A former director of the CIA has filed a lawsuit against the Trump administration to get a court order to get court order officials to protect the records of inquiries that say that he says are targeting him for ghost criminal conduct. John Brennan's lawsuit stipulates that the records would illuminate the reasons behind the investigation by government officials and would establish the foundation for a defense argument characterizing the case as a vindictive prosecution. The lawsuit says that without such a court order, the documents are at risk of being lost or intentionally destroyed. According to the Associated Press, Brennan's lawsuit is a way of proactively targeting investigations and other perceived adversaries of the president, and a means of calling attention to what they believe are politically motivated probes carried out at the behest of the White House in a vindictive and selective manner. In regional news, thousands of Minnesotans are expected to hit the water this 4th of July weekend. The DNR reminds everyone that a fun day at the lake starts with putting safety first. Spokeswoman Lisa Dugan said this.
5: Each year, we see an average of 10 Minnesotans drowned in non-boating accidents, along with a countless number of near drownings or close calls, which I think is a really important number to keep in mind, all of those close calls that can happen.
4: The DNR is ramping up patrols to keep boaters safe and catch those operating under the influence. And Minnesotans are sure to encounter mosquitoes. This holiday weekend, the Metropolitan Mosquito Control District spokesperson Alex Carlson says activity is starting to ramp up.
6: What we're seeing this year is we started off very below average. It was a very dry spring, so we were below the normal number of mosquitoes that we see in May and June. We started to tick up this past week, but we're still below the 10-year average. We're about half of what we normally see.
4: And that's news. I've got sports updates. The Twins playing the Yankees in New York tomorrow evening at 6:05 p.m. The St. Paul Saints in Minor League Baseball will play the Buffalo Bisons again tonight at 7:07. The Minnesota Lynx will also be in New York tomorrow at 6:30 to play the New York Liberty. And the U.S. American soccer team won 2-0 over Bosnia-Herzegovina. And more matches are ongoing. Here's a message, then I'm back with weather and more music.
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4: Tonight, showers and thunderstorms are likely, with a mostly cloudy sky and a low around 67%, about a 70% chance of precipitation. Tomorrow, showers and thunderstorms still likely with a high of 86 and a 60% chance of precipitation. 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I'm Yancey. Let's hear Coleman Hawkins, The Bean Stalks Again.

0: Stocks again from Coleman Hawkins Body and Soul. You're listening to the Afternoon Cruise. I am your host, Yancy. We heard just a bit ago from Cecile McLaurin-Salvant's newest project, With Every Breath I Take, in collaboration with the Metropole Orchestre. Beautiful stuff, beautiful stuff. I'm happy to play it out for you, listener. And we've got traffic. Bob Urich's back with a first alert read on the roads.
1: We've got heavy delays in St. Paul due to a multiple vehicle crash here. This is northbound 35E at Randolph. Crash has every lane blocked. All three lanes are blocked. The shoulder is open for traffic to squeeze through one at a time. The backups here on northbound 35E starting at Highway 62. In the West Metro, West 394 at Ridgedale Drive. It's debris in the roadway blocking the middle lane. South Minneapolis, southbound 35W. This is at 42nd Street. It's a stalled vehicle here blocking the left lane. In the South Metro, southbound 35E at 494 crash is over on the right. Live from the RTMC, it's Jazzy DA traffic.
0: This next one is a sing-along song for all those who are enjoying the weather. Maybe you're in traffic, maybe you're sitting on your porch outside, maybe you're on your way to a remote location to relax. Wherever you are, whatever you're doing, I need you to sing along to this tune from George Benson and Al Jarreau. I won't even spoil it for you. I'm just going to press play. It's Jazz 88.

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0: vibraphonist Simon Mulier with Mr. Hutcherson. Before that, we heard from George Benson and Al Jarreau. Summer Breeze makes me feel fine. I was in here singing along, dancing along, stomping along. Man, that's one of my favorite songs from an album called Giving It Up. And Give It Up, they did indeed. A classic cut that has to get played sometime around the end of June, the beginning of July. Am I right? It's the Afternoon Cruise you're listening to. I'm Yancey for Jazz 88, here with Bob Urich, who's got traffic.
1: Watching in St. Paul, we've got heavy delays here due to a multiple vehicle crash. This is northbound 35E at Randolph. Crash has got multiple lanes closed. The backups here are starting at Highway 62. In South Minneapolis, southbound 35W at 42nd Street, it's a disabled vehicle there. Into the lane, blocking that left lane. In Minneapolis, northbound 35W at 58th Street, it's a disabled vehicle off to the side. Live from the RTMC, it's Jazz 88 traffic.
0: Coming up, music from Anita O'Day, Nat Reeves, Nina Simone, David Penn. So stay tuned. It's Jazz 88.

0: Sounds of the Flying Pygmies from bassist Nat Reeves. In his most recent album, Now in Time, featuring Orrin Evans on piano, Tane Watts on the drums, Eddie Henderson on trumpet, Steve Davis on trombone, and Eric Alexander on the sax. Before that, Anita O'Day with A Cent and a Half. Now, Bob Urich with First Alert Traffic.
1: We've got heavy delays we're watching in St. Paul due to a crash northbound at 35E. This is at Randolph. The crash has multiple lanes closed, and the backups here starting at Highway 62. Minneapolis northbound at 35W at 58th Street. It's a disabled vehicle here over on that left side. In St. Paul, we're looking, this is northbound 52 over the Lafayette Bridge. The backups here starting at Plato Boulevard. Live from the RTMC, it's Jazz 88 Traffic.
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0: David Penn, bassist and composer. This tune is called The Drive Home. I hope you're enjoying what you're hearing if you are on your drive home. Before this, Nina Simone, Peace of Mind. And peace of mind, I hope you find. If not today, if not in a passing moment, then tomorrow. There's always a chance for peace. That's what I'll say. Coming up, Ella Fitzgerald and Gerald Clayton. On the way, Betty Carter and Johnny O'Neill. It's the Afternoon Cruise. I am grooving, indeed, on this cruise. And it's time for traffic with Bob Urich.
1: Watching in Bloomington, northbound 169 at Old Shakopee Road. Got a crash here with vehicles on the left and vehicles on the right shoulders. In St. Paul, northbound 52 at Plato Boulevard, it's a new crash. Two vehicles involved. They are over on the right shoulder. In Minneapolis, northbound 35W. This is at 58th Street. It's a disabled vehicle here waiting for help. It is blocking the left shoulder. Got slowdowns in Rogers and Albertville. This is westbound at 94. Slowdowns beginning at approximately Highway 101. Those will continue almost till you get to Monticello. Live from the RTMC, it's Jazz 88 Traffic.

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Firebrand by Megan Preston Meyer is available as a paperback, ebook, or audiobook, and can be requested from your local library or bookstore.

0: Gerald Clayton. A Light is the name of this tune from an album called Tributary Tales. And that featured Logan Richardson on the sax, Ben Wendell, and Dana Stevens in the sax section, with Joe Sanders on bass, Justin Brown on the drums. You're listening to The Afternoon Cruise. I am your host, Yancey, pardon me. And coming up, Betty Carter and Johnny O'Neill finishing the 5 o'clock hour. That's After Traffic with Bob Urich.
1: Now we're watching Bloomington, northbound 169. This is that old Shakopee Road. Got a crash here with a vehicle blocking the shoulder on that left side. In Minneapolis, northbound 35W, this is at 58th Street. A disabled vehicle there is over to the left. We've got slowdowns in St. Paul. This is on northbound 52 over the Lompiat Bridge. The backups here beginning at Plato Boulevard. Live from the RTMC, it's Jazz 88 Traffic.

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0: Betty Carter, Once Upon a Summertime, from an album called It's Not About the Melody. Cyrus Chestnut on the piano. Christian McBride on the bass. Jeff Tane Watts on the drums. In fact, there's a whole host of great players all over this track, including John Hicks and Mulgrew Miller, and Walter Booker and Craig Handy, and Jeff Tane Watts, Lewis Nash. It's the Afternoon Cruise. I'm your host, Yancey. Bob Urich's got traffic.
1: I'm watching Bloomington northbound 169 at Old Shakopee Road. It's crashed with the left lane currently blocked. In the West Metro, East 394, this is at Plymouth Road. Got a large piece of carpeting in the middle lane. In St. Paul, northbound 52 at Eaton, a two-vehicle crash there has now been cleared. Live from the RTMC, it's Jazz 88 traffic.
0: 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It's 6 o'clock on Thursday, July 2nd. 81 degrees in the Twin Cities, a mostly cloudy sky. BBC World News is coming up, as well as national, regional sports and weather updates from the Jazz 88 newsroom. 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
2: BBC News with Moira Alderson. The World Health Organization says the trial of two potential treatments for a strain of Ebola behind the deadly outbreak in the Democratic Republic of Congo has started in the country. There are no approved vaccines or treatment for the rare Bundibugyo species of Ebola. The WHO chief, Tedros Adhanom Ghebreyesus, said the clinical trial marked a milestone in efforts to combat the epidemic, but he also urged caution.
3: Despite all this progress, we continue to face significant challenges, including mistrust and violence. Just this week, an Ebola treatment center in Ituri province was attacked, resulting in the deaths of two people, and the center was set on fire and patients fled.
2: A man's been pulled alive from the rubble in Venezuela more than a week after two powerful earthquakes hit the country. Hundreds of rescue workers from seven countries worked for more than 100 hours to save Hernan Gil, a security guard. His wife said he had not been hurt because he'd been sheltered under a table in his security booth. Yogita Lemoye was there when he was pulled out.
4: It was a moment that had been in the making for days. Scores of rescuers had worked for more than 100 hours. And then it happened. A man who had been trapped in a collapsed parking lot was recovered on day 9 after the earthquake. Hernan Hill worked as a security guard. He's a husband and a father of two children. He'd survived and not been crushed, but his path out was blocked.
2: Yogita Lemoye with that report from Venezuela. A BBC investigation has found that Meta is profiting from paid adverts promoting child sexual abuse material on Instagram in India, despite company policies prohibiting such content. Meta said it fought child exploitation on its platforms, removed ads that violated its policies, and reported such content to the authorities. BBCI Investigations' Divya Arya reports.
5: Meta says sexual or sexually suggestive content is not allowed in adverts on its platforms. But we found ads on Instagram, which it owns, using terms such as rape video or child video to direct users to messaging apps where child sexual abuse material could be purchased. We flagged one ad to Instagram's moderation system, but Meta said it didn't violate community standards. A former Meta insider turned critic said the company's advertising algorithm operated as, in his words, a careless machine. Meta said it fought child exploitation on its platforms, removed ads that violated its policies, and reported such content to the authorities.
2: BBC News.
0: From the Jazz 88 newsroom, a prolonged and dangerous heat wave is expected to intensify across parts of the central and eastern United States over the next few days and into the holiday weekend, bringing record-breaking temperatures, humidity, and dangerous conditions to millions of Americans. The National Weather Service warned today that temperatures between 95 and 105 degrees Fahrenheit combined with high humidity will push the heat index values up between 100 and 115 degrees. The agency said that the extreme heat will intensify across the central and eastern U.S. this week, persist through Friday across the Midwest and Mississippi Valley, and linger through Independence Day weekend across the Ohio Valley and East Coast. In regional news, with thousands of Minnesotans expected to hit the water this 4th of July weekend, the DNR reminds everyone that a fun day at the lake starts with putting safety first. Spokeswoman Lisa Dugan said this.
6: Each year we see an average of 10 Minnesotans drowned in non-boating accidents, along with a countless number of near drownings or close calls, which I think is a really important number to keep in mind, all of those close calls that can happen.
0: The DNR is ramping up patrols to keep boaters safe and catch those operating under the influence. And public safety officials are urging people in Minnesota to use caution when lighting off fireworks. State Fire Marshal Dan Cryer says it's important to keep water nearby.
7: They are fireworks that stay on the ground. They might emit some sparks, but the simplest thing is if it shoots up in the air or it goes boom, that's illegal in Minnesota.
0: Cryer says grass and debris can still burn despite all the recent rainfall. That's news and in sports. The Twins play the New York Yankees tomorrow evening at 6.05 p.m. The St. Paul Saints play the Buffalo Bisons tonight at 7.07. The Minnesota Lynx play the New York Liberty tomorrow night at 6.30. And in most recent World Cup matchups, Spain and Austria, Portugal and Croatia, Switzerland and Algeria today. I've got a couple messages, and I'm back with weather and more music.
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0: And a forecast for the evening. Showers and thunderstorms are likely with a low around 67 degrees. Tomorrow, showers and thunderstorms still likely with a high near 86. It's currently around 83 degrees. It's gone up this entire afternoon, so make sure you're staying hydrated and wearing your sun protection, whether that's sunscreen or a brimmed hat or some sunglasses or some flowy linen even. I'm Yancey. 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Charlie Parker keeps us company until the next traffic break.

0: confirmation from Charlie Parker. For the afternoon cruise, I'm Yancey here with Bob Urich, who's got traffic.
1: We've got slowdowns we're watching in St. Paul. This is on northbound the 35E. They begin at Randolph and continue till you get to about St. Clair in the West Metro. Westbound 94, that ramp to get to Hemlock. It's a stalled bus. It's got the right lane on that ramp currently closed. Burnsville, northbound 35W. This is at Cliff Road. It's a one-vehicle crash moved over to the shoulder on the right. 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

love. Our hearts are made of it. Let's take a chance. Why be afraid of it? Baba, today let's close our eyes and make our own paradise. Little we know of it, still we can try to make a go of it. 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

0: Jane Bunnett with this tune, Makeke. Before that, let's fall in love with Louis Armstrong, all here on the Afternoon Cruise. I'm your host, Yancey. Twin Cities Weekend with Phil Nussbaum coming up in just a moment after traffic with Bob Urich.
1: Watching in Burnsville, this is northbound 35W at Cliff Road. Got a one vehicle crash over on the right side. In the West Metro, this is West 94, the ramp to get to Hemlock. It's a stalled transit bus blocking the right half of that ramp. Seeing delays in St. Paul on northbound 52, they begin at Plato Boulevard. Live from the RTMC, it's Jazz EDA traffic.
2: For a live set, you know, we'd like to have it flow from kind of traditional bluegrass. We often start with Bill Monroe, since we are named after Bill Monroe, and then we will segue into original music. Lisa and I do a lot of writing, especially Lisa. She pumps them out like you wouldn't believe. And we also like to do some songs outside of the bluegrass genre, whether that be way outside, like a soul tune or a rock and roll tune. Or what we did is we released an entire album of country songs, classic country, done bluegrass style. Those are real crowd pleasers. People really enjoy hearing those familiar old country songs.
3: When your group does country songs, you're actually curating decades of music and picking out the choicest stuff. Why do you suppose that crowds go for songs like 6 Days on the Road?
2: That's a song that has been around for so many years and has been done in so many different versions. And some people, I think, forget about it. They may have not heard it for many, many years. So it brings back a lot of memories. It's such a catchy tune. Yeah, I think it's a lot of it's just that nostalgia.

0: We're speaking with Derek of Monroe Crossing. How long has Monroe Crossing been around?
1: Monroe Crossing is in their 25th year of making music throughout the United States and Europe.
0: Part of the success is being able to adapt bluegrass style to

0: other idioms. And you have done church services and also worked with choral music. And recently you performed an old Monroe Crossing song in a choral version.
1: In 2007, we were approached to be part of a commissioned work called The World Beloved, a Bluegrass Mass. And it combines choral music and bluegrass music. And it is such, written by Carol Barnett and with the lyrics by Marisha Chamberlain. And that piece is we've done it almost 100 times now. It's taken us all throughout the country of working with so many top-notch choirs. And it was so much fun that Carol Barnett one day came up with the idea of arranging a couple of our bluegrass songs with a choral arrangement. One of them is Micah 6:8, and the other one, Into the Fire.
0: Was it difficult for you to play a song that you'd played in the bluegrass style 500,000 times and to start doing it according to someone else's vision?
1: The first time we played it, it was really hard to pay attention to what we were doing because we were so involved in listening to the arrangement and the choral arrangement. The song itself is pretty much the same as we play it, but with the choral arrangement behind it. And so sometimes you have to kind of shut off your ears and just kind of stay focused on what you're doing because the arrangement is so it's so fun to listen to.
0: So let's listen to it. The verse sounds pretty much like a normal Monroe Crossing arrangement, but on the chorus, you really hear that choral arrangement done by Vocal Essence.

0: Dirk, what do Monroe Crossing fans say when they get a chance to hear the choral version of Into the Fire?
1: Oh, they're always delighted. They're delighted just to hear that a familiar song to them kind of taken to a new level.
0: We're speaking with Derek Johnson of Monroe Crossing. One of your most popular songs is actually a rock song called Long Cool Woman in a Black Dress. You go out of genre on every show, but it's not like you do any rock song or any blues song, or you curate them. What is it about Long Cool Woman in a Black Dress that makes you want to grab it and put it into bluegrass?
1: That song was after a long search of looking for a new crossover tune. You know, most of the show is traditional bluegrass. So one of our jokes is, well, now we'll play something that you know so you can tell if we're any good or not. And so we often grab something that's more in the popular mindset. And we were looking for songs. We had a list. We kept going down the list and working on various crossover tunes. They just weren't hitting until I think it was Mark, our bass player, suggested this one. And when we started working on it, it fell into place really fast. And it was just a lot of fun. And when we play it, and especially if we don't announce it, if we kind of keep it a little secret and we start playing that song, it's such a familiar rock and roll tune and popular tune for so many people. Their faces just light up and they get this big smile on their face and they can't really believe that they're hearing this song done bluegrass style. Hey, hey.

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To keep up with Monroe Crossing, the address is monroecrossing.com. 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
2: 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I'm Yancey. You just heard Phil Nussbaum with Twin Cities Weekend. Coming up, Purple Funk Metropolis, Liz Wright with Michelle Indigiacello, Shelly Mann, and more. Stick around for all sorts of jazzy sounds. And tomorrow, a host of specials is queued up for the holiday. So don't touch the dial. Stay tuned. Keep it locked to Jazz 88. I'll pass it off to Bob Urich for First Alert Traffic.
3: We're starting in Minneapolis, northbound 35W. This is at 58th Street. Got a couple of vehicles involved in an incident. They've got the shoulder on that left side closed. In Burnsville, northbound 35W at Cliff Road, a crash there has been taken care of and cleared. The West Metro and westbound 94, that ramp to get to Hemlock, we have a stalled Metro Transit bus. It's blocking the right half. Summer is in full swing, and that means MnDOT roadside mowing operations are underway. Crews bring heavy machinery very close to the highway traffic. MnDOT reminds drivers to stay alert and give them plenty of space. Live from the RTMC, it's Jazz 88 Traffic.

0: Shelley Mann, Night and Day, with Shelley Mann and his friends. Before that, Liz Wright with Michelle and Degiocello, Your Love. We started off that set with Purple Funk Metropolis. You are listening to The Afternoon Cruise here on Jazz 88. I am your host, Yancey. Coming up, Chuck Bergeron featuring Lisanne Lyons and the Rio Trio. Then, the last set of this evening, but have no fear, Jazz Futures is near. It's Jazz 88 and Bob Urich's got traffic.
1: Watching in Minneapolis, northbound 35W 58th Street. It's a disabled vehicle over on that left shoulder. In the West Metro, westbound 94 at Hemlock, it's a stalled bus that was blocking the right lane. And let me just check for a quick update. Looks like they may have taken care of that situation, so that bus has been cleared. We've got delays in Minneapolis on 394 eastbound, starting at Penn Avenue. Live from the RTMC, it's Jazz 88 traffic.

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0: The sounds of Marion McPartland on the piano. This is Summer Serenade, just an instrumental from Marion McPartland playing the Benny Carter songbook. Before that, Detour Ahead featuring Lisanne Lyons and Chuck Bergeron. And it's all on the Afternoon Cruise. I am your host, Yancey, gearing you up for the weekend, gearing it up for Jazz Futures. We'll end our program this evening with music from saxophonist and flautist Aaron Shaw after traffic with Bob Urich.
1: Watching in the West Metro, this is West 394 at Winnetka. The right lane there is closed down with a traffic incident that we're watching. In St. Paul, we're looking here. This is southbound 35E at the ramp to get to University Avenue. It's a tow truck on the scene. They're trying to free a vehicle from that right side. They've got the right half of that ramp currently closed. Live from the RTMC, it's Jazz 88 traffic.
0: As I said, we will close out tonight's afternoon cruise with woodwind player Aaron Shaw. He released a project in February called And So It Is. We'll hear this tune called Heart of a Phoenix in just a moment. It's Jazz 88.

0: music from Aaron Shaw on the alto flute and tenor sax, Alex Smith with support from Carlos Nino on the drums and percussion, Mercy B on harp, Sam Reed on piano, Lawrence Shaw on bass. It's the Afternoon Cruise. I'm Yancey, gearing you up for Jazz Futures. Coming up next, have a safe, well hydrated, well rested, well fed weekend. I'm out. Bob Urich's got traffic.
1: 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This will begin at 9 p.m. tonight. Don't forget the Saints are playing tonight in St. Paul. You can expect heavier outflow traffic from CHS Field when that game ends around 10 p.m. This evening, Jazz 88 will bring you information on closures and event congestion through 11 o'clock. My name is Bob Urich, reporting for Jazz 88 Traffic.
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